from NPR. It's World Cafe. Hey, I'm Kaleo. It was almost a decade ago when Devin Gilfillian made his first appearance on The Cafe. Back then, he was an aspiring singer-songwriter from Philadelphia who'd made the move down to Nashville. Since then, he's established himself as a can't-miss live performer with three albums under his belt, including a song-for-song cover record of Marvin Gaye's What's Going On. Devin's latest continues his exploration of rock, soul, R&B, and country on Time Will Tell, a record Gilfillian says he's been waiting his whole life to make, and he certainly picked an epic place to do it, RCA Studio A in Nashville. Today, he joins us in a place he's gotten quite familiar with over the years, our humble digs in Philadelphia, to play songs from Time Will Tell. Always nice to have an old friend back in studio, and these performances hit the spot. Here's Devin Gilfillian with IRL on World Cafe.

0: In studio, Devin Gilfillian. Song is Hold On, Hourglass. It is from his latest album, which is out now, called Time Will Tell. Devin out on tour this fall with John Mook and Snack Time, slated as openers. See if he's stopping by your neck of the woods. Huge thanks to Devin and the band. We're back in a minute with more World Cafe.
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0: Welcome back. It's World Cafe. Thanks again to Devin Gilfillian. New album is called Time Will Tell. It's available now. And that session, you can find video of it at worldcafe.org. The band was smoking. Hat tip to our executive producer, Bruce Warren, and our line producer, Will Loftus, for their work on the session. This song was the watershed moment for Brandi Carlile that changed everything. From 2018's By the Way, I Forgive You, here's The Joke.

0: What is it about adding a number to a thing? I was on vacation and there was a sign outside the sauna that said sauna 6000. Adding that number made it way more interesting, which is why I am curious about that song, because it's not called High Hopes. It's called High Hopes 3000. See what I mean? That is new music from Tucker Pillsbury, who, yeah, obviously doesn't use that as his stage name. He goes by Role Model. And that's a song from the new album, Chuck Timely and the Hourglass, which, once again, I got questions about that name. You too? Get in line. Up next, two people with real names you think they were fake when we get back to World Cafe.
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0: Welcome back to World Cafe. So, confession, my name's Kaleo. Not a great radio name. You see it, you got no idea how to pronounce it, you hear it. A 50-50 chance of spelling it wrong on the first letter. So when you get names like Sam Fender and Olivia Dean, you're like, those are stage names. But no, they're just British. That's their actual names, Olivia Dean and Sam Fender. And they wrote this song called Rain Me In.

some late era Cranberries on World Cafe that is owed to my family. Pearl Jam originally called this album Five Against One, the follow-up to one of the biggest debut albums ever, Ten. They would end up calling it Versus.

0: Weezer putting the wraps on this hour with We Might As Well Be Strangers. That is from their new record, The Gold Album. Appreciate you listening, and thanks to all of our affiliates across the country who make this show possible. We produce this program from WXPN at the University of Pennsylvania in Philadelphia, and we'll do it again real soon. I'm Kaleo. Thanks for listening to World Cafe.
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0: From NPR, it's World Cafe. I am Kaleo, and I've been waiting for this moment for so long. Could they, will they, might they? Yes, Alabama Shakes have got a new album. It's called I Must Be Dreaming.
3: I feel hope coming. I feel hope coming.
0: That's coming up today, plus new music from Eric Bazillion of the Hooters, part of a project, songs written around the principles of the Declaration of Independence. We'll get into this track, Better Times.
3: But better times, yeah, better times, it better come soon.
0: Plus, we'll go into the archives for a performance from Lucinda Williams.
4: I want to get right with God. Yes, you know you got to get right with God.
0: Join us, won't you? This is World Cafe. And we're here. It just feels so good. And in less than 10 seconds, some music will start playing and the show will officially begin, which it does with Los Lobos and Hearts of Stone.

Welcome one, welcome all. I'm Stephen Kaleo. It's World Cafe. I've been waiting a long time for this. For years, I've been saying, I bet Alabama Shakes will get back together and put out a new album. And like the Tides or Mercury in Retrograde or even Halley's Comet, it finally happened. Foreshadowing was correct. I must be dreaming. No, seriously, that's the name of the album. The record is due out August 28th, and here is a new single called I Feel Hope Coming, which kind of is like a vague version of Barack Obama's 2008 campaign speech. Check out new music from Alabama Shakes, I Feel Hope Coming.

0: hypotheticals. It's Lake Street Dive here on World Cafe. Also, Goose with Your Direction. Coming up, two live performances from The Vault, including Lucinda Williams and a guy who once featured her on a solo album that also included Metallica. That's a tease. We're back in a moment on World Cafe.
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0: Welcome back. It's World Cafe, live from the archives. We're in the vault pulling out live recordings from bands and artists who have visited over the years, and we're so glad you could hang out. Feel free to inspect the tapestry and our beautiful handcrafted rug. We don't have a rug. It's okay. As promised, Lucinda Williams and a artist to be named later. We'll pay that off in a moment, but first, his Lucinda, recorded for the cafe, Get Right With God.

Ray Davies of the Kinks doing one of their classics, Waterloo Sunset. Also Lucinda Williams. They have a connection on Ray's solo album, A Long Way From Home. He invited basically everyone. Jackson Brown, Metallica, Mumford & Sons, John Bon Jovi, Bruce Springsteen, and yes, Lucinda Williams. So those two have been on the same record together. And one other connection they share, they're one of thousands of guests who have visited World Cafe. There are two of thousands of guests that have visited World Cafe. And you can check those interviews out at worldcafe.org. Now, new music from Annabelle Dinda. It's called Whatever You Want.

0: 100,000 from his latest album, Little Wide Open. Little ways to go. Stay with us. We're back in a minute with more World Cafe.
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0: Welcome back. It's World Cafe. As you know, we produce this show at WXPN in Philadelphia, and there is a new project, an original song project supported by a grant from the Pew Center for Arts and Heritage called Philly Anthems. 12 established and emerging Philadelphia musicians writing songs based on the principles of the Declaration of Independence. Haven't you heard? It's the 250th birthday of this country. Songs that speak to ideas of freedom and independence and how they continue to resonate today. And I've got a new track from Eric Bazillion of the Hooters. This song is called Better Times. It's new music on the cafe. I want

0: 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But if you want more World Cafe, you can find it. 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

0: before there were music videos, before MTV, and boy, did we have some fun reminiscing today on Throwback Thursday about the MTV era here at XPN. But before that, before American Idol, breaking bands and hit singles was American Bandstand. And this day in 1960 is when Chubby Checker performed the twist on Bandstand and became a household name. The song went number one twice. Big old deal, and it all originated right here out of Philadelphia on this day in 1960. And that is how we start our time together tonight. I'm Amber Miller with you until midnight at XPN.
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0: It's soupy, sweaty, sticky, humid days like today when I have extra admiration for those really dedicated runners, a la Ben Gibbard of Death Cab for Cutie. He's an ultra marathoner. He trains in all of this. I, on the other hand, happy to be sitting in a nice air-conditioned studio. It's Punching the Flowers from Death Cab with Ben behind the mic on XPN.

Some songs you sing along to, or air guitar along to, you dance or bop along to, you just kind of float along to that one. Set Adrift on Memory Bliss, PM Dawn XPN, from an album that came out 35 years ago today, released August 6, 1991, of The Heart of the Soul and of the Cross, The Utopian Experience, from PM Dawn. Michigander did Freaking Out from the just released new album, and Wow and Flutter from Stereolab. This is new from Yard Act. It's New Beginnings.

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Brought on by a simple twist of fate.

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0: Keeping It in the Family, Tori Amos. NXPN co-wrote three of the songs on her latest album, In Times of Dragons, with her daughter, Natasha. Gasoline Girls here at XPN. Bob Dylan, who has a pretty famous musical son in Jacob, Simple Twist of Fate, St. Vincent, and Yard Act with New Beginnings.
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0: Freak Slug is channeling some powerful history in this one. The title, a nod to the movie Girl Interrupted, and features an interpolation of Nina Simone's Don't Let Me Be Misunderstood. It's Girl Intentions, new XPN music from Freak Slug.

When kids are little, you want to introduce them to everything, especially if you love music. You're going to buy them a xylophone or a drum kit or a ukulele. And sometimes that just turns into headaches, a whole lot of noise, maybe purchasing some earplugs. Or sometimes that turns into Tracy Chapman and the incredible talent and career that she is. Her first instrument was a ukulele at the age of 3. Fast Car here at XPN, and a song to remember Elliott Smith on the anniversary of his birthday. Born this day, August 6th in 1969, he would have been 57 today. Here at XPN, it's a fun new one from Caroline Rose, bringing the energy. It's like double Red Bull, one of those big doll Red Bulls, except for in song form. Yip, yip, yow at XPN.

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0: alongside Everybody Wants to Rule the World. That was a huge MTV staple in the mid-80s. Shout from Tears for Fears here at XPN. A little leftover of our Throwback Thursday celebration today. All the good MTV stuff. And I wanted to play Shout because sometimes it is good to, you know, get things off your chest. Shout, complain, perhaps. Queens of the Stone Age, thought you might want to know, just launched their own complaints hotline. Take it out on Josh Homme and the bands instead of your, I don't know, your partner, your kids, your reports on yourself, bottling it all up. Let it all out. Great advice from Tears for Fears in a classic MTV video, for sure. XPN, where we'll hear from our artists to watch for August. Awesome UK band Mary in the Junkyard next.
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Bonnie Raitt, XP, and this is new from Blondshell, Heart Has to Work So Hard.

0: A rollicking good time in South Philly yesterday. Free show from Low Cut Connie. And even if you weren't able to make it, I couldn't get there. I'm just glad that cool stuff like that happens with awesome artists and bands in our awesome city. Thank you, Low Cut Connie. Can't be wrong here at XPM. John Lennon and McGee with Rockman.
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0: Have you heard this one yet? It is a truly enchanting new song from Philly's Lizzie McAlpine called The Light in the Painting. It's at XPN.

XPN and Sir Elton John. Elderberry Wine. There's a now infamous Elton John cover by William Shatner of Rocket Man. If you don't know it, you need that in your life. But I digress. William Shatner has just leaked that he and his metal band, yes, that's a thing, they're working on an album, will be playing Coachella next year. So will he be 96 by then? I'm so glad that we're alive during the same time that William Shatner is. I'm Amber Miller. It's John DiLiberto next with Echoes at XPN. After this is Lorelei. Billy came back.

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1: I'm John DiLiberto, and you're hearing Echoes from PRX. Ahead in this hour, I've got music by Michael Hedges from his second-to-last album, Oracle. Rolling Stone, are you listening? This is what someone in the top 250 guitarists should sound like.

Music from guitar great Michael Hedges. I've also got a track by Charlie Cunningham from his album Frame. He's creating a gentle folk-based sound, but with an ambient mood. And we're going to hear some new winter music by David Arkenstone. Too soon? It's ahead on Echoes from PRX. Here's Peter Kater and R. Carlos Nakai from their first collaboration together, a beautiful album of piano and Native American flute duets called Natives.

Hearing Echoes from PRX, and I'm John DiLiberto. Coming up, I've got some Opium Moon and Charlie Cunningham, but let's start with the Cranberries. Of course, we lost one of the great voices when Dolores O'Riordan from that band passed away. This is a track from the album Something Else called

David Arkenstone from a new album called Winterlude, Darkening Sky is the name of that track. Thankfully, David has done something too many people don't do. He's on a seasonal album of all original tracks. Charlie Cunningham before that, Friend of Mine off his album Frame, and Michael Hedges in there with Vault to Shuva from his 1996 album Oracle, and of course Michael passed in 1997. That came out of Dream Dream Big in the Sky by Marissa Nadler, and Opium Moon before that off the album Where We Are Gathered. You can hear a nice interview with Opium Moon that is up in the Echoes podcast. And over the top, the Cranberries with Why. Coming up in the next half hour, I've got music by David Helpling and Florence and the Machine. You can get a playlist for today's Echoes on our website. That is at echoes.org, and that playlist will have links to all this great music you're hearing today on Echoes. Just go to Echoes, echoes.org. Stay with me. 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

0: With this song, Heaven, Arlo Parks wanted to capture a night at the club that felt transcendent.
1: I just wanted to really freeze that moment. I never wanted to forget that night. So I feel like Heaven is crystallizing, you know, one of my favorite nights I've ever spent dancing.
0: You'll go out dancing with Arlo Parks. We talk about her new album, Ambiguous Desire, on the next World Cafe.
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You're hearing echoes from PRX, and I'm John DiLiberto. I've got Maple Glider ahead, but first is Brandon Lane on synths, John Gregorius on guitar, Sean O'Brien Smith on bass from their album Emergence. This is Ride.

David Halpling, what a great track. Waves Dream of Breaking from his album In. That was an Echo CD of the month a while back. That came out of Maple Glider with Do You from the album I Get Into Trouble. And Brandon Lane, John Gregorius, and Sean O'Brien Smith, three veteran musicians teaming up on an album called Emergence. Coming up, I've got Florence in the Machine, but first, here's Olafur Arnalds from his album Remember.

Devin Verhaeghe going back to 1990 and an album called Secret Rooms. Of course, he's changed his name to Kevin Verhaeghe Fortune. Till You Get There, the name of that track. That came out of Florence and the Machine, Big God, from High as Hope, and Olaf Arnold's Up at the Top. I'm John DiLiberto. Thank you for being with me in this first hour of Echoes today. If you want to get in touch with us, just head over to echoes.org. We'd love to hear from you. You can also follow us on social media. 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Jeff Town is the producer of Echoes. 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

0: Taylor Swift is everywhere, so why not on Echoes? I've got a track from her Midnights album that heads into electronica dream pop. We'll also hear from Kenobi off his album Over the Horizon, a track called Rainbow. The plot at the end is filled with Echoes from PRX.
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0: I'm John DiLiberto, and you're hearing Echoes from PRX. Coming up in this hour, I've got music by Lily and Madeline, and we'll hear some Pink Sky from their album, Disenchantment. I also have new music by Lambert. He's a German electronic artist who also runs the Spheric label that puts out music by musicians like Robert Schroeder. Every now and then, he drops his own release.

Lambert from his new album, Bon Courage. It's ahead this hour on Echoes. From his album, Sacred Spaces, here's Michael Whalen and The In-Between.

You're hearing echoes from PRX, and I'm John DiLiberto. Kevin Keller goes gothic, and we'll hear from Vela off their CD of the month. But let's start with Kenobi. Really wonderful musician, a very distinct sound. This one borrowing a bit from a 60s soundtracks. It's called Over the Horizon, and this is The Rainbow.

New music by Lambert, New Horizon, off the album Bon Courage, and that came out of Vela from Sentimental Craving for Beauty. That album was the Echo's CD of the month in September. You can read my review of it on our website at echoes.org. And while you're there, check out the Echo's CD of the Month Club, because we pick out great albums like that every single month. Just go to echoes.org, find out about the Echo's CD of the Month Club. Before Vela, we heard Kevin Keller from his latest Even Song, and Taylor Swift preceded that with Maroon from the album Midnight's Kenobi up at the top. Coming up in the next half hour, I've got some Lily and Madeline as Echoes continues from PRX. Did you know about the Echoes app? It's a way you can hear all kinds of music from the Echoes soundscape. You can dial up the Echoes podcast, listen to our live recordings, and check out what's coming up. 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

You're hearing echoes from PRX, and I'm John DiLiberto. I've got an artist who goes by the name of Mutagenis. At least that's what I'm going with, because even his label didn't know how to pronounce it. But let's start with New Moon. This is a really cool group, kind of ambient, a little bit of country, and a little bit of a world music as well. Bob Holmes from the band Sus plays guitar in this group. From the album The Book of Beyond, this is Lighter.

Muta Janice with Foreshadow from the new album Voices, and that came out of Lily and Madeline. Such beautiful harmonies. Decaying Rules, the name of that track from their latest Night Swim. And up at the top, New Moon. Coming up, we're going to be hearing some Liz Addison. If you think you missed something I played on Echoes today, you can locate it in the playlist for today's show. That is at echoes.org. It has links to all this music that you're hearing on the show. Once again, that's echoes.org. Here's Pink Sky from the album Disenchantment. This is Decade Zero.

0: Liz Addison, Sunrise on the Mara, off her album Songs from the Mara. You can hear a really nice interview with Liz Addison that is up right now in the Echoes podcast. And before Liz, Pink Sky. I'm John DiLiberto. Thank you so much for being with me in the second hour of Echoes today. Jefftown is the producer of the show. 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

0: With this song, Heaven, Arlo Parks wanted to capture a night at the club that felt transcendent.
1: I just wanted to really freeze that moment. I never wanted to forget that night, so I feel like Heaven is crystallizing, you know, one of my favorite nights I've ever spent dancing.
0: You'll go out dancing with Arlo Parks. We talk about her new album, Ambiguous Desire, on the next World Cafe.
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1: Portugal the Man headlined the festival on Saturday night, September 19th. 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

0: With this song, Heaven, Arlo Parks wanted to capture a night at the club that felt transcendent.
1: I just wanted to really freeze that moment. I never wanted to forget that night. So I feel like Heaven is crystallizing, you know, one of my favorite nights I've ever spent dancing.
0: You'll go out dancing with Arlo Parks. We talk about her new album, Ambiguous Desire, on the next World Cafe. World Cafe is coming up today at 2 o'clock. 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

And good morning. Good morning and welcome to a new day. It's a Friday. Yay! The seventh day of the month of August. How are you this morning? I'm Robert Drake. It's good to have you here on this early hour as we collectively pour our first cup of the day and get things underway with our wake-up song. Each weekday morning at 5, I got one for you to kind of kick off the day. Today is a good one. It's a local artist who I adore. Her name is Shug Daniels. From her latest album, I Believe in You, the song you probably heard before on XPM, but I thought it needs to be played one weekday morning at the start of the day, and today's a perfect day for that. It's a brand new day from Shug Daniels, our wake-up song, this Friday morning here at XPM.

Music from Rolling Stones from their latest album, Foreign Tongues, and Rough and Twisted here at XPN. Depeche Mode from Memento Mori, Ghosts Again. In there, too, some Devin Gafilian. Great session yesterday on World Cafe. Don't forget, he'll be part of the Exponential Music Festival. 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XPNFest.org is where you go to find out more and get your tickets. Shug Daniels starting things off with our wake-up song this Friday morning, Brand New Day. It is a brand new day. I'm Robert Drake. Good to have you here. Hanging out till 6. Kristen Curtis and Bob Bombera in at 6 for the XPN Morning Show. Jim McGuinn will be in this afternoon because I'll be back tonight for our weekly dive deep into the land of the lost, 7 to 10 p.m. right after the funk with Dan Reed, all here at XPN. Right now, time for some Grateful Dead on this Friday morning. From American Beauty, this is Friend of the Devil on XPN. Good morning.

A little Pretenders from their debut album to wet your whistle for our three-hour tour into the Land of the Lost tonight, starting at 7 o'clock, the Rock of the 80s Explosion, every Friday evening, right after the funk here at WXPN. I'll look forward to hanging out with you this evening. But don't go too far. Kristen Curtis and Bob Bombera standing by with the XPN Morning Show. They'll be taking you through to the Friday morning mixtape coming up at 9 o'clock this morning. Then Jim McGuinn will be in the afternoons, and Dan Reed will pick things up today at 4 with his weekly trip into the funk, Funky Friday from 4 to 7, followed by me, once again, Land of the Lost, 7 to 10, Friday nights, right here at XPN. Here's Steve Lacy from his new piece called Oh Yeah. This is The Feeling on XPN.

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0: Japanese breakfast, getting the XBN morning show started today, August 7th with Picture Window. It's now 6:03. I'm Kristen Curtis. Happy Friday, Bop and Bear.
1: Oh, it is a happy Friday. I wish we had a picture window down here where our studios are located.
0: Oh, yeah, we're in the basement.
1: Yeah, we're in a basement. We can't see outside.
0: Nope.
1: We've joked about this. You and I wake up twice every day. We wake up, there's no sun, obviously. And then when we go upstairs, we see the sun for the first time. We wake up twice a day, but how are you?
0: I'm good. How are you?
1: I'm digressing. I'm just kind of whatever. But I'm psyched. It's going to be a hot weekend, but hopefully not too many storms rolling through. But I know there's always a chance of showers and thunderstorms.
0: Yeah, at least more comfortable this morning than it has been much of this week. It's humid, but like not that weird, sticky, are we in hell hot.
1: Yeah, exactly.
0: Yeah.
1: But I know we got lots to get to today. I'm going to run down a bunch of cool weekend events, including the premiere of a new documentary about the music teacher who has taught dozens and dozens of jazz and hip hop artists in Philly, including Questlove and Christian McBride. And this documentary was directed by Questlove's sister.
0: Cool.
1: Some cool stuff there. And Chase Utley's being inducted into the Phillies Wall of Fame tonight, or onto the Phillies Wall of Fame. We'll get to that.
0: Awesome. We've got our Dog Days of Summer Friday morning mixtape coming up at 9 a.m. And we'll shine some record release spotlights later on the Mountain Goats dinner party, which is that supergroup Kamasi Washington is in.
1: Yeah.
0: And Role Model. I'm actually going to dive right in next with the debut record from an English band who've been waiting 7 years to do this.
1: Bryant, Home Comfort supports XPN. 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
0: Okay, so this is an English band that formed in 2019, or started forming anyway, when the two main members of the group were still 14 and in high school. It took 7 years, but the debut album, Cannonball, is out today from Man, Woman, Chainsaw. Check this one out. It's Nosedive on XPN.

0: Good to be with Goose on XPN. Damian Rice and the Breeders before that. Different songs, same title, Cannonball. Also the name of the debut album out today from Man, Woman, Chainsaw, which we got that set started with a tune called Nosedive.
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0: 621, Bob, thank you for this coffee and for our first update of the day.
1: It's a nice blend this morning, isn't it?
0: Heavenly. It really does.
1: Enjoy. I'll give you a couple minutes to just sit back and relax. Okay. Good morning. Yes, it is Friday, August 7th, thankfully. And some of the headlines we're sharing this morning. Senator Mitch McConnell has been discharged from a rehabilitation center and will continue his recovery from home. The 84-year-old former Senate leader was first admitted to the hospital back on June 14th. As a result of a fall and has been undergoing physical therapy. He's given no specific date as to his return to the Capitol, but has indicated that he will continue to engage with his staff and colleagues on Senate business. McConnell says he intends to finish out his seventh term and will retire from the Senate in January. Immigration and Customs Enforcement is moving forward on outfitting ICE officers with body cameras in the next couple of months, but officials say that the public should not expect to quickly see footage of every critical incident. The agency says it will release video of encounters only after determining whether it's in the best interest of the agency to do so. All ICE field officers are expected to have body cameras by the end of September. And Italy has placed all of its major cities under the highest heat alert as Europe faces a severe heat wave. The extreme weather has set a new heat record in Austria and elsewhere in Europe, where temperatures have soared above 104 degrees Fahrenheit. European authorities are grappling with the impact of the extreme temperatures, including drought, wildfires, and energy disruptions from France to the Balkans. And the Phillies won last night. They beat the Nationals 7-3 as they churned out 16 hits, including 8 doubles. Phillies take 3 out of 4 in the series. And tonight they'll host the Toronto Blue Jays at Citizen Bank Park, where Chase Utley will be enshrined on the Phillies Wall of Fame. And in the NFL's first game of the preseason last night, the Panthers beat the Cardinals 33-30 in the annual Hall of Fame game in Canton, Ohio. And it's going to be a cloudy to partly sunny day, but very hot and humid with the heat advisory still in effect through tomorrow. Also a chance of some heavy showers and thunderstorms at any point today and tonight. We'll hit a high of 92, but it'll feel like it's over 100 degrees today. And a hot and humid weekend ahead. Sunny tomorrow, more showers and thunderstorms likely. Getting up to 91 Saturday and sunny and hot on Sunday. Getting up to 92. We're at 78 and partly cloudy at 623.
0: Speaking of places you might want to be when the weather feels like this, Bob, every time I play the song, I think of the Lake Beach sketch on SNL. Do you remember that one?
1: Yes, I do.
0: Going down to a lake beach. Beaches.
1: Lake Beach. Beach at the lake.
0: It's a landlocked state, so beaches in Tennessee. The new one from Cage the Elephant on XPN.

0: Can't get over that being the new longest running single in UK chart history. So happy for Sam Fender and Olivia Dean. Such a great song, Rain Me In, which you heard after Patty Drew's Hard to Handle, a tune I pulled out of the Funky Friday library ahead of Dan hosting that weekly show tonight from 4 to 7 p.m. And in the 6 p.m. hour, he's got a funk feature spinning the Isley Brothers record 3+3 in its entirety as it was released on this day in 1973.
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0: Good morning. It's 6:35. After these next few songs, we'll get some suggestions for things to do this weekend from Bob. And we began the show this morning by sharing a debut record from an English band. On the other end of that spectrum, I've got a track to play from the 24th studio album by the Mountain Goats, which is out today ahead of their show at Nikki's Black Box coming up August 20th. And we love them around here. That is one of the two shows on this leg of their North American tour that is sold out. You might have to travel if you want to see them when they get back from Europe. They've got a couple of gigs at Carnegie Hall in December. All right, so from the new album Days, this track is called Charlie Sheen Reaches Out to the Feds. Is it under wonder we love the Mountain Goats on XPN?

0: Chance to Bleed. That's Kurt Vile after Talking Heads, Mr. Jones, and Maggie Rogers with Alaska. Good morning. It is 6:52. We've got that heat advisory still in effect until 8 p.m. tomorrow night. It's going to be a little stormy again today, so don't forget that umbrella if you're going out, with a high of 92 degrees. It is currently 77 here in Philadelphia.
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0: Tomorrow's going to look a lot like today, but Sunday looks sunny and clear with a high of 92. So let's find out some things that you could do over the weekend.
1: Yeah, why not? Let's take the time to do that. First up, the 8th annual Port Richmond Pierogi Fest takes place on Saturday from noon to 5 p.m. That's happening at Campbell Square on Allegheny Avenue in Port Richmond. Admission is free, and this year apparently features double the pierogi vendors from prior years. Lots of pierogies in Port Richmond tomorrow, along with local brews and live music and a performance from the Polish American String Band. And not far from Pierogi Fest, the 3rd annual block party at Fishtown Forks happens tomorrow from noon to 7 in Fishtown near Norris and Susquehanna. There's going to be lots of food, live music, and flash tattooing. Okay. And Mural Arts Philadelphia will dedicate its newest mural in Kensington tomorrow. The Afromation Avenue Street Art Installation will be unveiled Saturday starting at 11:30 at McPherson Square Library. That's at 601 Indiana Avenue. And you can celebrate Odunde tomorrow at the Philadelphia Zoo from 11 a.m. to 3 p.m., where the zoo is partnering with Odunde 365 for African Culture Fest 2026. Odunde, by the way, is a Nigerian word meaning the festival arrives. And it has at the Philadelphia Zoo tomorrow, with African bracelet and mask making, music and dance performances, and free book giveaways. And also this weekend, the Academy of Natural Sciences in Philadelphia celebrates Bug Fest, with a bunch of interesting events planned, including scientist-guided bug walks on the parkway, roach races, and meet the scientist meet and greets. There you go. And if you're looking for more ideas on plans for the weekend, you can check out our concerts and events page at xpn.org.
0: And while you're there, you may want to visit the Tell Me More page, because we still have space for you to RSVP if you'd like to come see Tift Merritt performing free at noon today. 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

0: Living in the USA from Low Cut Connie, who are apparently the answer to the question that John Fogerty posed right beforehand with the CCR song, Who Will Stop the Rain? They played a show on the streets of South Philly just outside Ray's Happy Birthday Bar on Wednesday, and the clouds broke just in time for their performance. And now we've got more rain in the forecast today and tomorrow, but Sunday, when they're set to play Long's Park Amphitheater, looks nice and clear. Okay, Adam Wiener, thanks for that magic. And before both those songs heard, the artist who's performing free at noon for us today is Tift Merritt with Mixtape. Speaking of which, we've got one of those coming up in the 9 a.m. hour. We're in the final week of the dog days of summer, and we'll be playing songs about our furry friends at 9 a.m. And we've got a couple more record release spotlights to shine as well on Role Model and the supergroup Dinner Party with Music Notes on the way later this hour, too.
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0: Happy Friday. It's August 7th, 7:06 in the morning with some Pete Yorn for you from his brand new album, All the Beauty. It's the title track for you now on XPN.

0: The Great Divide, also the name of the new album from Noah Kahan. Doll Parts by Hole and Tell Me a Tale from Michael Kiwanuka on XPN. Good morning. Thanks for getting your day started with us. It is 7:22. We're on our way to a high of 92 degrees today, tomorrow, and Sunday, which looks nice and sunny, but we have a heat advisory in effect until tomorrow at 8 p.m. with thunderstorms in the forecast for today and Saturday as well. Currently 77 in Philadelphia.
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0: I'm Kristen Curtis, and here with another update is Bob Bambera.
2: You got it, Kristen. Here are the headlines for this Friday, August 7th. The president is once again trying to limit the number of people who are born in the country who can become American citizens after his first attempt at limiting birthright citizenship was rejected by the Supreme Court. President Trump has signed 2 executive actions on immigration, including one limiting the number of people eligible for U.S. citizenship after being born in the United States, while another is focused on stopping people from coming to the U.S. to give birth. Senator Mitch McConnell has been discharged from a rehabilitation center and will continue his recovery at home.
3: The 84-year-old former Senate Majority Leader was first admitted to a hospital almost 2 months ago. McConnell disclosed weeks later he fell and was undergoing physical therapy. He gave no specific date for his return to the Capitol, but senators are expected to leave Washington soon for the traditional August recess. McConnell's absence shrinks the Republican majority in the Senate. He is determined to finish out his 7th term, which ends in January. Ed Donahue, Washington.
2: Pennsylvania is making over $2.5 million in state funding available to local police departments to allow investigators to reopen cold cases, hire additional help, and invest in technology to solve violent crimes. Money from the Victim Program gives grants to local law enforcement agencies to hire detectives or investigators and upgrade their technology used to analyze evidence, including rapid DNA testing. The Phillies won last night. They beat the Nationals 7-3, and tonight they will host the Blue Jays at Citizens Bank Park, where Chase Utley will be enshrined on the Phillies Wall of Fame. And from baseball to cycling, we've mentioned this before, that the Philadelphia Cycling Classic is returning on August 30th after a 10-year hiatus. And to help celebrate the return of the race, Philly's Mainstay Brewing Company has created a special cycling-themed beer. Mainstay's new Philadelphia Classic Lager is available in the weeks leading up to the race and on draft at Parks on Tap and at the race's fan festival. Also, distributors are selling cans of the beer at various places. The Philadelphia Classic Lager is a Vienna-style brew, usually with an amber-reddish color, with a balanced malt flavor and clean, crisp finish, and an ABV of 5.2%. Just might work for me.
0: Yeah, sounds pretty good. Yeah. Man, it's crazy. The Philadelphia Cycling Classic hasn't happened in 10 years. Yep. I feel like it was like I did that somehow. I came home 10 years ago. It hasn't happened again.
2: Ended. Yeah, right.
0: Until now, all I hear about is that 17% grade incline in the Manayunk.
2: The Manayunk Wall.
0: Yeah.
2: Yes.
0: Oh, man. Well, you'll need a beer after that, folks, if you're planning on doing the Cycling Classic. Best of luck to all of you. I'm sure we'll talk about that more when it arrives. And we'll check in with Bob again in about 25 minutes or so. Get some music notes. Right now, Biba Doobie. Here's Sun Has Set on XPN.

0: That is Weezer featuring Wednesday, We Might As Well Be Strangers, from their next self-titled album. This one will be called the Gold Album. And they just announced a tour that will be bringing them here through Philadelphia with the Shins and Silver Sun Pickups opening on September 29th at Xfinity Mobile Arena. Got even more music notes on the way for you in about 15 minutes when we check in with Bob at 7:50. By the way, Guillemots, you heard before them with Trains to Brazil. And that new one by Biba Doobie is Sun Has Set.
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0: Good morning, it's 7:37. Gonna do another record release spotlight here on Dinner Party. Not the last Dinner Party, actually. The group that existed before them that made them have to change their name to The Last Dinner Party. No, Dinner Party is a super group featuring Terrace Martin, Robert Glasper, Ninth Wonder, and Kamasi Washington. There are 14 Grammy nominations between all of these artists, and it's been a good 6 years since they released their debut album together in 2020. All been very busy as individual artists, so I'm pleased they found time to come together again and give us this new record, What You Bringin' Today, What You Bringin' to Dinner Party. Well, I'll tell you what Felix is bringing on vocals here for If It Ain't Broke, Love Wins on XPN.

0: G.O.D. and the Broken Ribs from the new Jack White album Frozen Charlotte, which he references in that song. Sugar Magnolia from Grateful Dead beforehand, plus Nothing Matters by The Last Dinner Party, and Dinner Party, who are putting out their second album today called What You Bringin' to the Dinner Party. I like that. If It Ain't Broke, Love Wins, the name of the song we just played. Good morning. We're 10 minutes away from 8 o'clock with the heat advisory in effect until 8 o'clock tomorrow night. Highs of 92 expected all weekend. Storms today and tomorrow, but Sunday looks nice and sunny and clear. It's currently 77 in Philadelphia.
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0: 7:51, time to get to today's batch of music notes, which includes one about a hometown hero, and a Lifetime Achievement Award being given to America's favorite person. I'm pretty sure they actually proved that a couple months ago.
1: That's her official title, yes.
0: And something I might have to celebrate during 90s at 9 on Monday, Bob.
1: Yeah, here's a nice headline. Lauryn Hill and Wyclef Jean say they absolutely expect to make new music together.
0: Yay!
1: Wow, yes. The Fugees bandmates have reunited for Lauryn Hill's Diaspora Calling Festival, which takes place tonight in Buckinghamshire, England. And when asked by the BBC whether a new album might be on the way, Lauryn Hill said absolutely, adding that there was an incredible healing process that happened within the band, and they want to showcase it and give some of that energy to the world. We're here for it. Yes,
0: we are.
1: Yes, all right. Canada's CBC TV network has announced a new documentary about late Rush drummer Neil Peart to be aired next month. It's called Neil Peart, No One's Disciple, and will feature interviews with, of course, Geddy Lee and Alex Lifeson, along with drummers Stuart Copeland and the Police and Chad Smith of the Red Hot Chili Peppers. Neil Peart died of brain cancer in 2020 at the age of 67. And yes, America's favorite person, Dolly Parton, will receive the Lifetime Achievement Award at the 2026 Americana Honors and Awards for her enduring contributions as one of history's greatest songwriters and recording artists whose songs have shaped generations. The 2026 Americana Honors and Awards will be held September 16th at the Ryman Auditorium in Nashville, where Dolly will accept the honor via video.
0: And in case anybody's like, who's they? It was UMass Lowell who found that she is the most popular person in the country, and we reported that. Oh gosh, when was that? Just in April. So probably
1: nice.
0: Still
1: just
0: true.
1: Just validating what we've always thought.
0: Yeah.
1: Yes, very good. You mentioned a local hometown hero, Joan Jett, who is from Wynwood in Lower Merion, has canceled two upcoming concerts in September after undergoing back surgery for a fractured vertebra. Following a recent injury, the 67-year-old rock legend says she's now focused on her physical therapy and recovery and has postponed her live performances until she's fully healed.
0: Well, I'm not worried about her. She's such a badass.
1: She is.
0: She's going to be back. Let's play a song that reminds you of just how much she rocks. Bad Reputation, it's Joan Jett on XPN. All the well wishes going out to her from the entire XPN community.

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0: Not today. That's Kim Gordon after Nathaniel Rateliff and the Night Sweats with Hey Mama and Bad Reputation from Joan Jett. Again, sending her well wishes after Bob just reported during the music notes portion of the program that she's had to cancel some tour dates so she can continue healing after having some surgery. It's 8:04. Happy Friday, August 7th. You know what that means. We've got an hour of community curated music coming up at 9 a.m. I told you on Monday morning that we were entering the final week of the dog days of summer 2026. So we wanted to play some songs about our furry four-legged canine friends, and we're going to do that with this week's Friday morning mixtape. Before then, we'll get you a look at what happened on this day in music history and one more record release spotlight. Role Model is releasing a new album. We'll do that later this morning, later this hour.
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0: 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I'm Kristen Curtis. When we check in with Bob Bambera in about 15 minutes, he'll be talking about a new documentary featuring the gentleman who taught Questlove and Christian McBride music. So this guy's got to be awesome, right? We got Freak Slug right now with some new music on XPN. This is a 31-year-old musician, real name Xenia Genovese, who is based in Britain and will be here in Philly for a show at the Yuki Club on November 13th. This song is called Girl Intentions.

0: From new daddy Kevin Morby, just welcome to Baby to the World with Katie Crutchfield of Waxahachie. From his new album, Little Wide Open, that's 100,000 on XPN. That album is so good, by the way. So good. Definitely a contender for my top 10 of the year, which I guess I got to start thinking about. BJ Thomas, before that, Raindrops Keep Falling on My Head. He was born on this day in 1942, so wanted to take a moment to remember him. And yeah, we do have raindrops falling today and tomorrow, chances of thunderstorms, but Sunday looks nice and clear and sunny, getting up to 92 degrees all 3 days, currently 77 in Philly.
1: 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They say Delco's a lot, and they're right.
0: 819, Bob, we're getting an update here from you.
2: All right, a couple things here wanted to share. First, officials say that the Water and Sewer Department in Cape May, New Jersey, recently identified and responded to a cybersecurity incident that impacted parts of their computer network. They say that the incident did not impact the safety or quality of public drinking water in Cape May, and that the water treatment, supply, and monitoring systems continue to operate safely. No personal information or customer data were accessed or compromised, but federal agencies believe that the cyber attackers gained remote access to vulnerable systems and degraded some water operations. A group of environmentalists are calling on regulators in New Jersey to take action against a biomedical company that they accuse of killing hundreds of horseshoe crabs. Last week, the Center for Biological Diversity, along with others, petitioned the New Jersey Department of Environmental Protection to determine whether the horseshoe crab practices at Limuli Laboratories meet state harvesting regulations. The bright blue blood of horseshoe crabs contains a special immune cell that clots around dangerous bacterial toxins called endotoxins. Horseshoe crabs have existed for over 400 million years, but their populations have drastically decreased since the 1990s, partly due to overharvesting. And finally, the music teacher who taught Questlove and Christian McBride and dozens of other jazz and hip-hop artists in Philly is the subject of a new documentary film called The Philadelphia Sensei, Lovett Hines.
3: I always think of him as being the most perfectly balanced teacher that I've ever had in music.
4: Lovett Hines is my inspiration. He's the reason why I'm playing the saxophone. He's the reason why I'm playing jazz music. He's not just a teacher. He's family.
5: I met Mr. Hines at a very crucial space in my life. You know, there's not enough gratitude in the world to express how I feel. Lovett Hines introduced a whole another language that I wasn't even aware of. And that language was jazz music.
2: That last voice, that of Questlove, praising his former music teacher, Lovett Hines, on the new documentary of his life. It will premiere Sunday at the Black Star Film Festival at the Perelman Theater at the Kimmel Center. The movie is directed by singer-songwriter Don T., who is Questlove's sister, and it explores the profound impact that Lovett Hines has had on generations of artists. He founded the jazz education program at the Philadelphia Clef Club of Jazz and Performing Arts, and collectively, his former students account for more than 20 Grammy Awards and, wow, of course, an Oscar from Questlove.
0: Definitely going to have to watch this. Yeah. And shout out to Don T. You know, we all know who Questlove, yep, is, but Don has left quite a mark on the Philadelphia music scene as well, has been leading the Philadelphia chapter of the Recording Academy for a while. And I just love that she took the time to highlight an educator, a music educator, no less, who's had such a big impact as well. So three cheers to Lovett Hines. Yes. I can't wait to watch this documentary. That is really exciting. And by the way, while you were talking about Christian McBride, big thanks to him for participating in our Pew Grant Philly Anthems project. We're going to be debuting the original song he wrote for us on August 24th, so we've got that to look forward to. Okay, Bob, you know we've got this dog-related Friday morning mixtape coming, yes, up at 9 a.m. The most requested song is 17 minutes long, and I was like, I can't do this during...
2: That's a little tough.
0: A, yeah, single hour of community-curated yes, music, but it was the one you wanted to hear more than any other, so I'm going to give it to you now, all right? Strap in for this journey. It's Dogs by Pink Floyd on XPN. Enjoy.

0: Okay. We happy? You got that 17-minute song that was not going to fit into the mixtape. Had to play it because it was the most requested tune. We'll get to the official mix at 9 a.m. Yes, that was Dogs from Pink Floyd on XPN.
1: Highmark Man supports XPN and celebrates its 50th anniversary in Fairmount Park this summer. The Philly Pops return to the TD Pavilion for orchestral collaborations with Gregory Alan Isakoff on Friday, August 21st, and the Jerry Garcia Symphonic Celebration, featuring members of the Jerry Garcia Band and more on Friday, August 28th. Details at highmarkman.org.
0: And now let's do that last record release spotlight of the morning. If you missed any of them or just want a more complete list, check out the press play post that Eric Schumann does at xpn.org and take a listen to this new one from Role Model off the album he's releasing today called Chuck Timely and the Hourglass, which is actually a stage name that he considered. He has had several. This is his third under his current moniker. And in case you're curious, his real name is Tucker Pillsbury. He's going to be coming to the Highmark Man Center on September 23rd. This one's called High Hopes 3000.

0: My queen, Tori Amos, with Gasoline Girls from her excellent new album, In Times of Dragon. Seriously, I personally believe it's her most impactful work in 17 years since American Doll Posse was released in 2009. It is a no-skips album for me. It's so good. The Mavericks beforehand dance the night away as we take a moment to remember Raul Malo, who was born on this day in 1965. He just passed away in December of last year, so this is the first time his birthday has rolled around since then, and I just wanted to take a moment to play Dance the Night Away. Plus, last record release spotlight of the morning was on Role Model off the new album Chuck Timely and the Hourglass, out now. That was High Hopes 3000. Good morning. It is 8:53. We've got a heat advisory in effect until 8 p.m. tomorrow, reaching a high of 92 degrees all weekend with thunderstorms in the forecast today and Saturday, but Sunday looks nice and sunny and clear. Currently 79 here in Philly.
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0: Sure, it's time to find out who else was born and what else happened on this day in music history with Bob.
5: All right, Kristen, I wanted to start by going back to August 7th of 1980 and the beginnings of what would sadly be the final album recorded by a rock and roll icon.
6: People say I'm crazy, doing what I'm doing.
5: It was 46 years ago today that John Lennon began recording his final album, Double Fantasy, at the Hit Factory in New York City. The album would be released on November 17, 1980, less than a month before Lennon's death, and would go on to win the 1982 Grammy Award for Album of the Year. On August 7th of 1990...

0: On this day in 1990, D-Light released their debut album, World Click, with the song Groove is in the Heart, which became a hit in many countries, thanks in part to a very, very cool video. It's iconic. And finally, on this day in 2017... Nine years ago, the Zoological Journal of the Linnean Society reported that a newly discovered species of ancient crocodile had been named in honor of late Motorhead frontman Lemmy, who died in 2015. The name for the prehistoric crocodile, Lemmisuchus obtusidens. Roughly translated, it means Lemmy's blunt-toothed crocodile. There you go. Yes, celebrating birthdays today, Brazilian musician Caetano Veloso, who is 84. Rodney Crowell is 76 today. And Bruce Dickinson, lead singer for Iron Maiden, is 68.
1: And a bit of a personal note for me, an album we don't touch on very often, but one that means a lot, that I first discovered in 2006 during a rough time in my life. And I'm sure you've got music that has helped you through hard times as well. So allow me to highlight the great Fionn Regan, Irish singer-songwriter, who released his incredible debut album, The End of History, today in 2006. I can't believe that was 20 years ago. You may remember him performing at the Exponential Music Festival around that time. Let's go back to a performance he gave for World Cafe of Be Good or Be Gone on XPN.

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0: That is Dead welcoming you to a dog days of summer Friday morning mixtape on XPN. We're in the final week of the season and thought we'd send it off in style with some songs about our four-legged furry canine friends like Hey Bulldog from the Beatles. You also suggested Martha, My Dear, which Paul McCartney named after his dog. And nobody said it, and I've seen contradicting reports on whether or not Jet was about a dog as well. In some reports, he's like, oh yeah, named it after a dog. Other reports, he's like, what are you talking about? So I don't know. I like to pretend that it is about a black lab anyway.
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0: So the dog days may be ending soon, but fall does not officially arrive until Tuesday, September 22nd. And we hope that you will close out the summer season with us by attending the Exponential Music Festival presented by Subaru over on the Camden waterfront the weekend of September 18th through the 20th, when this hometown hero will be joining us as well. Devin Gilfillian with a track from his brand new album, Time Will Tell. This is Black Dog Rabbit Hole on XPN's Friday Morning Mixtape. Mm-hmm.

0: That is Dog and Butterfly by Heart that you just heard after The Underdog from Spoon and Rain Dogs from Tom Waits in this pretty obviously themed Friday morning mixtape on XPN. We do have a lot of rain in the forecast today and tomorrow with the heat advisory still in effect until 8 p.m. Saturday, but Sunday looks nice and sunny as we reach a high of 92 all 3 days. We're over 80 now in Philadelphia.
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0: I hope you were there when this song was covered by Patti Smith at our festival a few years ago, because I'll never be able to hear it again by the Stooges without thinking about how glorious that was. Here's I Wanna Be Your Dog on XPN.

0: 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His actual name was Elvis, who is the king of rock and roll, and that is why Neil refers to him as Old King in the title of that song, plus Hounds of Love from Kate Bush.
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0: In case you've ever wondered why they call it the dog days of summer to start with, well, it's a reference to Sirius, the brightest star in the sky, which is part of the Canis Major constellation, which oversees the five most miserable weeks of the summer where it's hot and humid and thunderstormy, and you might be saying to yourself, call off your dogs. 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

0: You know, I was playing cards with the natives.
1: Oh, Zulus?
0: No, I usually won.
1: I wish I had a glass of water.
0: Why, are you thirsty?
1: No, I want to see if my neck leaks. I'd buy a raccoon, but John already has one.

Wrapping up the Friday morning mixtape here, and the fact that so many of you wanted to hear the original version of Hound Dog as performed by Big Mama Thornton makes me so proud to be part of this music-loving community. Thank you for supporting public radio at XPN, where you also heard The Monkees, Gonna Buy Me a Dog, and Black Dog from Led Zeppelin. I'm Kristen Curtis, thanking you once again for helping me put together another hour of community-curated music. Jim McGuinn is filling in for Mike Vasilikos today. Have a wonderful weekend, Bob, and I will talk to you again Monday morning at 6 a.m. when I will assign you another mixtape theme. I'll leave you with your most requested song after Pink Floyd Dogs, which I hope you caught last hour. Here's Everything Reminds Me of My Dog by Jane Sibbery.

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0: Oh my God, you think? It is brutal outside. Buster Poindexter getting us out of the mixtape here today, Friday mixtape. Thank you, Kristen, for all those dog days. I mean, Monday, when she announced that theme, it was like, yeah, I guess it's the dog days of summer. But boy, it is the dog days of summer. It's Jim McGuinn here in for Mike V and Bob Bumbara hanging out. Crazy, right?
1: Yeah. What is it? Perseus is the dog star, isn't it?
0: Oh,
1: yeah.
0: You got me.
1: The dog star.
0: All right. Yeah. Hey, isn't Keanu in town this week or something?
1: Dog star.
0: Or that band? I just walked to work, Bob, and I was just like,
1: what is wrong
0: soaked
1: with you?
0: I know. I got that nice 1.7 mile walk and not so nice. This
1: well, today's a grass cutting day for me and hedge cutting.
0: Ooh.
1: And weed whacking. I'll be a healthy lather later. Yeah, you don't want to.
0: That was a visual. Get away from me. So, yeah, no, it's going to be hot, isn't it?
1: It is. Yeah. Really hot. There you go. David Johansen nailed it.
0: thank you for that educated forecast.
1: Here's your weather forecast. Yeah, and there's a, you know, Heat advisory.
0: Yeah.
1: It's, yeah, we're still in August.
0: So do be careful if you're going outside. Coming up, you know, it's Friday. I'm in for Mike, and we got the Fab Four. You know, it's been 60 years since Revolver was released this week. And my hot take is I think Revolver's a better album than Sgt. Pepper.
1: There you go.
0: I love Revolver. Yeah. So I'm going to dig into some of the like bonus tracks that came out on a reissue of Revolver a couple of years ago. Also, Tiff Merritt doing the Free at Noon, and she's cool, and it's going to be cool tunes. So if you want to stay cool, definitely stay here at XPN. And Bob, I've got a song coming up in this next set that it's slightly related to the coffee, the mixtape theme, but not by title or lyric, yet it is also a public service announcement for today. That's kind of obtuse, but we'll explain it later.
2: 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Details at highmarkman.org.
0: Love this new song. This is Lorelei. Billy came back.

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XPN welcomes the Sundown Music Series with Young Gun Silver Fox, the McLaughlin Norcross Memorial Dell at Haddon Lake Park on August 12th, Christone Kingfish Ingram to Concerts Under the Stars August 16th, and Nick Greeley and the Operators to Tonewood Brewing's Oakland Tap Room August 28th. And tickets are on sale now for Foster the People at Skyline Stage at Highmark Man on October 11th, for Johnny Blue Skies and the Dark Clouds at Xfinity Mobile Arena October 15th, and for Beck at the Met on October 18th. And we've got a complete list of concerts and events at xpn.org. And while you're there, click Tell Me More to check out our list of 250 summer concerts as we celebrate America's 250th with live music across the region.

0: That is a great song from 2005 here on XPN. I love you because I have to. A Scottish band, Bob Bumbara, called Dogs Die in Hot Cars.
1: I remember when they performed a Free at Noon show here years ago. they were thinking, what?
0: Yeah, what a name. They were one and done, one album. A great tune right there, like around the same time as Franz Ferdinand and bands like that.
1: But as you said, an even better public service announcement.
0: Well, I mean, I was walking, sweating on my way to work today, and thinking about the dog mixtape and, you know, the dog days are over and all that, and the name of the band popped into my head, and I'm like, I gotta play, if we still have it somewhere in the station, I gotta play Dogs Die in Hot Cars. Great song. You were telling me another story.
1: Yeah, in that public service
0: we love giving, you know, our audience good information.
1: Thank you for the listener who said that Sirius is the dog star.
0: David, who immediately wrote in.
1: I knew that.
0: And
1: but,
0: was know, like, Bob, out. Come on.
1: It's not Perseus. It's Sirius. Of course it's Sirius.
0: Of course.
1: Yeah, anyway. But so my wife sent me this story from the BBC. You know how, I mean, obviously you're at the beach. You're trying to keep seagulls away.
0: Yeah.
1: And they're getting even more and more bold. They come swooping. When you're not looking,
0: taking your Twinkies.
1: Well, a scientist in England has discovered that seagulls don't like when you stare at them. In fact, they're eye aversive, they are eye aversive, and so much so that some animals have developed eye spots on the back of their head to scare away predators so they don't approach. Anyway, so in knowing this, the researcher did this simple little research and put little googly eyes that you would buy at a five and dime or whatever on food packaging.
0: And it worked?
1: And it worked.
0: Oh, my God.
1: In fact, the seagulls were split into two parts here. Some would sort of like, after a while, they'd catch on like, oh, they're googly eyes. We can get the food. And others just completely said, nope,
0: I'm
1: not
0: out.
1: For me. So
0: oh my God.
1: Buy some googly eyes.
0: I like it.
1: Put them on your chips and your sandwich at the beach and see if that works and keeps the seagulls away.
0: I'm visualizing both like the sequence in, is it the good, the bad, and the ugly with their like staring each other down?
1: Yes,
0: like,
1: but yes. The classic Sergio Leone.
0: The classic, but with the seagull. But I also think that next time I go to the beach, I know who I'm going to go with. It's Gritty.
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0: Well, she calls Atlanta home now, but she is from Pittsburgh. So a little Keystone State love here to the artist Kells. This is Gone on XPN.

0: You know, we need some songs to stay cool. That is a cool song from Everything But the Girl, Missing. Heard Goose in there, their new one, Good Times, End Times, Genesis Owusu from the concept album about a cockroach, Struggler, and Kells in there too with Gone on XPN. You ready to dig into the Beatles? You ready to hear the Beatles maybe in ways you've never heard them before? We're going to celebrate Revolver turning 60 this past week with some sort of early versions of songs that you know differently. That's the Fab Four next.
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9: Together and on their own, the Beatles.
0: You know I feel all right. It was 1966. The Beatles were coming off the road. They were done with the screaming touring, and they were devoted to perfecting, improving their craft in the studio. Advances were being made technologically.
10: We start by fading up or bringing
0: it up.
10: We
0: get to this Revolver.
11: Just play it before 1, 2, 3, 4.
12: So how do we get into it?
11: Well, George carries on counting, but you just start on 3.
12: Well, no, we fade it in, you mean, after.
13: But not fade in, just bring it in from wherever it comes in, and you don't get the...
10: You just switch it in, so you don't get any organ siding up. That's what you mean.
12: Well, you get that.
11: Yeah, but if you do it before, we'll cut that bit off.
12: No, I don't see how you're going to get any different sound from that.
13: We can get the organ without the start of it.
12: Why, though?
13: Because it won't be turned on.
11: No, you only counted one.
14: Five,
11: three, bass.
14: Brendan,
11: well, right.
14: Well.

Royal Submarine. And we were marched till 3 the day to see them gathered there. From Land o' Groats to John o' Green, with Stepney do we tread. To see us yellow submarine, we love it.

0: Oh, man. 60 years later and still inspiring with new sounds, particularly on the super deluxe version of Revolver that came out a couple of years ago. But it was released August 5th, 1966. And they worked on that record along with Rain and Paperback Writer at the same time. Two songs that they didn't even put on Revolver. They just made them a standalone single, and those might be my two favorite songs from that whole Revolver era. But four of the deep cuts from the super deluxe version of Revolver today on the Fab for Tomorrow Never Knows. That was the first take of that song. The recording engineers at EMI didn't know what to do with the Beatles at that point, but they gave them Jeff Emmerich to help George Martin, who was 20 years old at the time. And there's a quote from Jeff Emmerich. He said, "What the Beatles said to me is that every instrument should sound unlike itself." They didn't want a piano. They wanted a piano to not sound like a piano. It's just an amazing record. We heard Tomorrow Never Knows in there. Also, And Your Bird Can Sing, an early version of that. Yellow Submarine with all the extra sound effects. And that take of Got to Get You Into My Life, which somebody described as like a hippie ode in a van. And McCartney later said, it's about pot. it's an ode to marijuana like someone might write an ode to chocolate. But got transformed under the influence of Stevie Wonder. Where later, you know, they had the big horn section and changed that song dramatically. But cool to hear the early version of Got to Get You Into My Life here this morning on XPN. Hope you enjoyed that little foray into psychedelia here. It's Jim McGuinn in for Mike V. We got Tiff Merritt coming in for a free at noon and coming back with some local friends of ours who are going to be on the Kimmel Show next week. I'll tell you more next.
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0: So maybe you caught Loka Kani in the streets of South Philadelphia in front of Ray's Happy Birthday Bar in Passyunk the other night. They had a free show out in the street to celebrate the release of their new album, Living in the USA. And Adam sent me a text yesterday confirming that Loka Kani is going to be on the Kimmel Show on Tuesday nights. So proud of our friends from South Philly. Here's their latest, It Is Can't Be Wrong on XPN.

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0: for good.
1: Who knew a great rock band could come out of Bowling Green, Kentucky? But that's where it all started, with Cage the Elephant back in 2008. And that song, Ain't No Rest for the Wicked. It's Jim McGuinn in for Mike V here Friday morning. Hope you are staying cool. We had some Suzanne Vega and a little bit of Low Cut Connie there. And again, congrats to the band. Going to be doing Kimmel next Tuesday night.
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3: You know what that sound means. It's almost time to enter the Land of the Lost. I'm Robert Drake. 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
1: Coming up 12 noon, Free at Noon with Tiff Merritt. And last night, got to see Lyle Lovett in town at City Winery doing three shows. He stopped by with Robert Drake the other day on the midday show. And I'm going to play one from him that I'm going to send out to Lisa Vinyl Chickie. She runs the Vinyl Chickie store. I think you'll understand when you hear the lyric to the Lyle tune I'm going to play, one of the ones that he played last night. That's coming up on the way. Right now, it is Death Cab for Cutie and new music from them, Punching the Flowers.

That's one from Lyle Lovitz, one of the songs he played last night, wrapping up a three-night stand at City Winery in Philadelphia. It's Jim McGuinn in for Mike V. Got to go check out that show and really had a wonderful hang with Lyle when he came here and chatted on the air with Robert Drake this past week. And his guy, Jay, that was with him, his tour manager, had parked the car way down the street. And while he was here at the station, that massive thunderstorm broke out. And so Lyle had to like hang out. He couldn't really get out our door because it was just so raining so hard. So he pretty much met everybody that works at XPN and was just the nicest guy and told amazing stories last night too at the City Winery show. So seeing him with just a duo versus the large band where he's able to stretch out and really, really be that storyteller. And that was one of the ones he played, our record lady. Phoebe Bridgers in there, also the National and Death Cab for Cutie, and new music right now from the Revivalists.

0: Jesse Wells, his new one, Won't You Come Out Tonight. Buffalo Springfield, Neil Young, before that, I Am a Child. And I think there's a lot of parallels between Jesse and young Neil. Prolific, topical, a bit fearless, a bit unhinged in a good way as a songwriter. And good to see Jesse carrying on that tradition. Lizzie No, before that, La Guanita and Revivalists here on XPN.
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0: 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It is Planet Automatic.

Could be an ocean of sweats today. Heat advisory in effect here in Philly all the way through today into tomorrow. Stay cool out there. Iron and Wine on XBN, and also a cool song from Peter Gabriel and Kate Bush, Don't Give Up. And we started with some local music. Love this record, Blue Fascination, from the band Planet, Automatic, and Dance Around. It is Jim and Gwen dancing around here in the studio and about to head across the hall to downstairs, World Cafe Live. Come on down. Still room. And also tune in on the radio. We got Tiff Merritt in town just to do this for us. So she's going to be on the air with us in just a few minutes. So stick around for that. We'll get to one from the co-lead singer on this one after we hear him singing backups with Olivia Rodrigo, talking about Robert Smith. This is Olivia and What's Wrong With Me on XBN.

0: This is 88.5 WXPN HD1 Philadelphia, 88.7 WXPH HD1 Middletown, 91.9 WXPJ HD1 Hackettstown, 90.5 WKHS Wharton, and streaming at xpn.org. 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Today live from World Stage, it's a performance from Tift Merritt. And now let's throw it to the stage and to XPN's Jim McGuinn.
1: All right. Thank you, listeners. Thank you, members of XPN, for being here this afternoon. And the underwriters and the staff and the sponsors and everybody that makes it possible for us to have these free at noons. Hope you are staying cool, whatever you are doing, wherever you are. And maybe you're here in the room with us, right? We are ready to welcome to the stage a performer who has a new album out called Sugar. It just came out a couple of weeks ago. And is going to be back in our state playing across the state at the Deer Valley Folk Fest on September 18th in Fort Hill, Pennsylvania. Please welcome Tift Merritt.
2: Thank you so much.

Thank you so much. Thank you so, so much. It's so nice to be here and have a gig that ends by 1 p.m. And I'm so glad that you're all here. I'm so glad to see you. And gosh, I don't always play shows these days, and I have forgotten that, like, you'd go to a dressing room and no one's allowed back there, and there's like free Diet Coke for you. And then, like, I'm on this stage and nobody can touch me or mess with me, and my daughter doesn't ask for anything. This is a great gig. And this is a song I wrote about that.

so much. You're so sweet. This next song... This next song is about a woman who ran a record label among 100 of her other jobs. It was called Rosetta Records, and it was dedicated to reclaiming the lost foremothers of jazz and blues who in the 70s were not making the jump from 33 and a third to long player LP. And she was a pretty incredible woman, and I read some letters that she wrote to her friend Desheen Rainer, who was an anarchist poet. So this was an amazing group of women. And when I read these letters, they talked about being scared of nuclear war. They talked about raising their daughters. They talked about being broke. They talked about being tired. They wondered if they made a difference. And I thought, oh my God, that's just like me and all my friends. So I wrote this song. Do you have this guitar?

Oh, thank you so much. I'm gonna pay you guys to have lunch with me like this all the time. I started singing again because I wanted to put some love in the world, because this world is so confusing. And while I was doing sound check, I can't believe I'm going to tell you the story, but I'm going to tell you the story. So in Raleigh, North Carolina, where I'm from, one cousin, my cousin, I'm part of a hotel. I'm collaborating on opening a small motel that we saved the building from being torn down. And so in the sprint to get to opening, I have become addicted to Facebook Marketplace. And today I was arranging a pickup, and while I was at soundcheck, the person wrote back and said, "Sorry, someone's on their way here. Never mind." And I heard myself sounding like a person who was 8 million years old, and I went, "What has the world come to that you cannot even arrange something on Facebook Marketplace? Is there no honor?" And then I was like, "Oh yeah, never mind." A lot of people missed it.

0: were doing some everyday singing.
1: That was the GPS to the gate. That was amazing.
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1: I had a lot of goofy feelings about getting back on stage, and I wrote this song about it. I really didn't want to be here tonight. It's not this night. You understand that it's not this. It's a different night, filled with really not nice people. Different from you. All right, don't laugh this time. This is a really serious, heartfelt song. Don't laugh. No, I'm just kidding.

The mending's right. Repeat the sin, repeat the strife. Repeat the sin, repeat the strife. Backstitch till the mending's right.

eyes. The fate of man is Sarah's eyes. You know, this is why I couldn't be a cheerleader. I can't do things with my feet and my hands at the same time. I want to thank you so much for having me. I want to thank you so much for bringing me to Philly, where I got out, where I'm so happy to be, and where I got out of 700 meetings that I would have otherwise had to go to. I think we should do this every day at lunch. You know, it's funny, we live in such a funny time, and what one of the things I do in my other life in academia is advocate for artists in the age of AI. And what I love about this job is that it's dedicated, all of it, the radio station, the venue, the bar, all of you coming out today, it's all dedicated to one of my very favorite feelings, which is going to see a band with my boyfriend, right? My hypothetical boyfriend.

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1: Thank you so much. 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Thank you.
0: That was so great, so special. Thank you so much. It is Free at Noon. 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This is Jim McGuinn for XPN. Have a great weekend. Thanks for being here, everybody.
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purge yourself of sin. 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Spend your winnings on new beginnings. Breathe deep.

Kurt Vile here on XPN. You don't know because it's my life. That's the name of that tune from the new record. Philadelphia's been good to me. Hope it's been good to you. It is Jim McGuinn in for Mike V today. What a great set from Tiff Merritt. That was so awesome. And she did a couple encore songs, which is another reason why you should come down every week for free at noon. You never know what's going to happen. She did a couple extra songs for us here off the air. And next week, Yard Act going to be our guests here for the free at noon. And we also played some UFO in there. I did a little post as I was sweating to the oldies on my way walking into work today. It's hot outside. And I said, what kind of, you know, hot weather songs should we play? And Larray, my favorite suggestion so far, Too Hot to Handle from UFO, 70s British rockers. Thank you for that one. Also, Heather suggested this, a little bit of Heat Wave.

is your home for music discovery. Our artist to watch this August is the London art rock trio Mary in the Junkyard. Mary in the Junkyard formed when the members were still teenagers. Guitarist Clary Freeman Taylor and bassist Sia Barbaglia attended a summer camp for classical music performance. Drummer David Addison joined just before the group's first ever show. Mary in the Junkyard's debut album, Role Model Hermit, is out now. Their fall tour ends with the show at Philomoka on November 21st. Hear more from Mary in the Junkyard at our Artist to Watch page. 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

0: Tom Petty and his Heartbreakers there, and maybe a song that maybe they kind of borrowed a line from The Replacements in writing that one, Rebel Without a Clue. There, good tune. Both good tunes. Mary and the Junkyard before that, our artist to watch for this month, and a cool, promising young band out of London. It is Jim McGuinn in for Mike V today. Whew, stay cool. We got the heat advisory going until Saturday night, and you know, if you're like me, your phone is just the AccuWeathers and the whatever, they're all just going off saying be careful, be hydrated, be cool. 91 here in Philly.
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0: Yes, Robert Drake in. He'll be cool tonight, and he'll be hot as well. As will Culture Cypher Radio. Good night of radio here coming out. We got World Cafe at 2 o'clock. We got The Funk with Dan Reed happening at 4 o'clock. So stick around here with XPN. And yeah, I was checking the temperatures. It's not just that the heat advisory is in effect until Saturday night, but it stays highs in the 90s up until Tuesday when it's 88. And then finally Wednesday in the forecast as of now is when the kind of heat wave breaks. So do stay cool, but stay by your radio. Here's some homegrown music right now. Brittany Ann Tramba, this is Lucky Broke Girl on XPN.

That is Noah Kahan here, and the new one from Noah, Doors. What else did we get into there? We got the power station. Yeah, a little Some Like It Hot. I guess, maybe. That's for Kimmy, who suggested that one today. I was looking for some heat wave songs. Got a couple more to get to in this next hour. It's Jim McGuinn in for Mike V. Hope you are staying cool this Friday afternoon. And we've got the means to help you stay cool. I will say that. I'm going to get to one of those great songs that Bowie recorded in the last year of his life. Just a really cool song to let wash over you coolly on this Friday afternoon. Right now, let's stay cool with Goose. Can geese? I don't want to say geese because it's a different band. Can they stay cool with all those feathers? I hope so. Maybe in the water. This is Good to Be from Goose on XBN.

0: Such a great performer. Our friend Grace Potter, her latest Love Me Not here on XPN. And every time I go back and dig into Black Star, that last Bowie record, it's just mind-blowing that he was making that record with just months to live. That was the title track, that long, great tune, Black Star. And Goose in there, too. It's all right here on XPN. Coming back with a local pick, a band that's in town tonight.
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0: Jim McGuinn in for Mike V today, a little later than normal, 1:39, and time to get to a local pick of the day. And I got two songs I'm going to play right now from artists who are playing gigs that are outdoor gigs tonight in town. Thus far, I've not heard them being, you know, canceled for heat or anything like that, but you might want to double check before you head on out. But one of those is the local artist, Owen Stewart. Now, we love Owen, and he has done stuff with us. He has done, you know, the Exponential Music Festival last year. He's done a Free at Noon with us. He's done a Homegrown Live with us. He's got a new single out, and he's going to be playing along with Speeding Arrow at the Abington Art Center this evening. 6:30 is when the music starts, but let's get into Owen's new one. This is called Get It Back. Here, it's a local pick of the day on XPN.

City. That takes you back. Nick Gilder this afternoon on XPN. I threw it out there and I'm like, give me your requests. Give me the heat wave requests. And Joanna delivered Hot Child in the City this afternoon on XPN. We also had Casey Musgraves, her latest. Steve Forbert, who is in town playing Bryn Mawr at the gazebo tonight. And we started with Owen Stewart, our local pick today. Owen's going to be at the Abington Art Center tonight. It is Jim McGuinn. Thanks for hanging out with me. We got World Cafe. We got Funky Friday. We got Land of the Lost. You know where to stay. It's XPN. And here's the latest from Beck.

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1: What would you say was the most magical night of your life? Maybe you've been lucky, maybe you've had a few, but doesn't it seem like the more magical it is, the more fleeting it feels? One of the most magical nights of Arlo Parks' life inspired this song, Heaven. And she says,
2: and I just wanted to really freeze that moment. I never wanted to forget that night. So I feel like heaven is crystallizing, you know, one of my favorite nights I've ever spent dancing.
1: Coming up, Arlo Parks and I dig into her latest album, Ambiguous Desire, an album about dancing, the club, and the importance of community, and about falling in love.
2: I feel like when you encounter someone where your desire to be with them is like bigger than the fear, then that is when you kind of can put your pride aside in that way.
1: Arlo Parks also performs live today. I'm Raina Duris, and this is World Cafe. Here's a song you will probably never hear in a club. It's The Decemberists with Valerie Plame.

0: 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XPN welcomes the Sundown Music Series with Young Gun Silver Fox, the McLaughlin Norcross Memorial Dell at Haddon Lake Park on August 12th, Chris Stone Kingfish Ingram to Concerts Under the Stars August 16th, and Nick Greeley and the Operators to Tonewood Brewing's Oakland Tap Room August 28th. 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And we've got a complete list of concerts and events at xpn.org. 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
1: This is World Cafe. I'm Rena Duras. You know when the music is so loud, you can feel the bass in your body? Even if you've never gone out clubbing, you've probably felt that physical link to music. You probably know the joy of dancing with your friends. And like my guest today, Arlo Parks, you know how you can lose yourself in the beat in a way that can seem almost transcendent. Arlo Parks' success was sudden. In 2021, she released her debut album, Collapse in Sunbeams, which won the Mercury Prize, and she emerged from the pandemic lockdowns as a star. In our conversation today, she talks about how she's grown and changed since then, the space she had to take off for herself after all that success and attention, and how she found refuge and inspiration in the club. Arlo Parks' new album, fundamentally shaped by New York's club and DJ culture, is called Ambiguous Desire. And here she is performing the song Heaven from it live for World Cafe.

0: Live for World Cafe, Arlo Parks. I'm Raina Duras. This is World Cafe. Arlo is performing a song called Heaven from her new album called Ambiguous Desire. She joins me today. Arlo Parks, welcome back to World Cafe.
1: Thank you. Thanks so much for having me.
0: In that song, you are taking us under the bridge, watching Kelly spin plates. Please tell us about that night that inspired this song.
1: Yeah, so it was a night I was seeing my friend Kelly Lee Owens, who's an amazing DJ and artist, performing under the K Bridge. And, oh, sorry, no, performing actually at Midnight Lovers under the 6th Street Viaduct Bridge in LA. And she was just playing amazing Radiohead remixes. She was playing some of her own music. There was just this kind of electrifying energy in the air. And after I came back from that night, I just wrote down all the fragments of things that I had seen and felt, the smell of gasoline, my friend's pink Adidas shoes. And I just wanted to really freeze that moment. I never wanted to forget that night. So I feel like heaven is crystallizing, you know, one of my favorite nights I've ever spent dancing.
0: Yeah. Talk a bit more about that idea of freezing an experience like that.
1: I think that's a big part of my record. I was talking to a friend about that yesterday. I think there's definitely a kind of push and pull between being fully present and soaking in a moment, and then also wanting it to never end. So I think a lot of this record is kind of oscillating between wanting to almost, you know, freeze a moment like a photograph and kind of hold it with me forever, and then being okay with it ending. So there is definitely this push and pull internally for me always.
0: Yeah. And I know Kelly is only one of the many names that you mention on this album. There's Alita, there's Crash, there's Ames, there's Connor and Lay and Daniel. Why was it important for you to name specific people in these songs and like shout out the crew?
1: I think it just grounds it in reality. Like, I write about real people. Like, these are feel like almost kind of journal entries or fragments of things that I've actually lived. And I've always loved that in other people's music. Like, when I think about Alameda by Elliot Smith, just being placed on that street name, or, you know, a lot of the Big Thief songs, I feel like Adrian Lenker also names them after people. And there's just something really human about it. And it's something I've always done kind of unconsciously. Like, since I started writing songs, since I was a teenager, I've always kind of gravitated to that.
0: If you're just joining us on World Cafe, I'm talking to Arlo Parks. We're going to come back in a minute. We'll talk more about clubbing and dancing. But I would love if you could tell us a bit about your time in New York City in 2024 and just how the city inspired you and what it was about that time that felt so magical for you.
1: It's such a vibrant place. I feel like there's this, I'm actually in New York right now, looking out the window, and there's this aliveness and, you know, such a rich history as well in terms of club culture, Paradise Garage, the Loft, Studio 54, moving into, you know, modern times. I feel like there are so many institutions, and I spent a lot of time kind of just exploring and getting to know DJs, getting to know these different pockets of dance music. And I felt really, I tapped into a kind of more spontaneous, playful, fun side of myself, I feel. And I think you can hear that in the music. And I got into DJing myself as well. So it definitely was a very transformative place that allowed me to kind of feel free enough to explore these new sounds that you hear on the record.
0: There's so much you said in there that I'm going to touch on in a little bit, but let's get to another live performance. Give us the story behind the song Two Sided.
1: So Two Sided, I actually did write in New York at Figure Eight Studios in Prospect Heights. And to me, it's just about that really kind of human experience of feeling something for someone and trying to build up the courage to be the first one to admit it. And there's that kind of unspoken electricity between you. But it's, you know, going out on a limb and be like, I think I know that you feel this way too, but just like, tell me that this goes both ways, because there's an ambiguity there. And that feels like a really human experience.
0: It's such a scary experience sometimes. It's exciting
1: and
0: thrilling.
1: It's so human. It's exciting. Yeah.
0: I mean,
1: yeah, it's everything.
0: You've said usually you're not the first one to make a move.
1: No.
0: So how did you get the courage up to do it?
1: I feel like when you encounter someone where your desire to be with them is like bigger than the fear, then that is when you kind of can put your pride aside in that way. But it doesn't make it any less nerve-wracking, to be honest. It's still super scary.
0: But it went well, right?
1: It did.
0: Good.
1: It did.
0: It went well. I'm happy to hear it. Perform live for World Cafe. It's Two Sided from Arlo Parks.

0: Two-Sided, performed live by Arlo Parks for World Cafe. It's a song from the new album, Ambiguous Desire. I'm Raina Duras, joined by Arlo today. You've been on the show for each of your albums so far. I think the first one you were on in 2021, your big debut, coming out of the pandemic. In 2023, you came back, talked about how wild things got, about preserving your mental health. Between 2023 and now, you took a real break. Earlier, you mentioned getting to be more spontaneous, having some fun after this extremely busy and overwhelming time. What did that break look like for you?
1: I mean, it looked like, you know, a lot of time spent dancing, but also a lot of time spent in nature, a lot of time spent reading and kind of regrouping. And I think I just wanted to kind of explore and find, you know, find myself again in a way. I hadn't really had a time where I could just really sit and almost decide what to do with my days and explore and feel, you know, that there was a looseness to the way that I lived because I was on the road and everything was so kind of rigid for so long. So it was a lot of that. And then honestly, just being in the studio as a practice almost.
0: Yeah.
1: Like I would go into the studio every day and try and make something, or sometimes just listen to records or go crate digging and like lift samples. But that was kind of how I spent those years, just trying and trying and trying.
0: When did the dancing, going out clubbing, become a part of it? Because you hadn't really done much of that before.
1: Not that much. I mean, I'd been to clubs before, but not in this more kind of regular, active way. I think it started bleeding into the songs when I was making decisions around drums, because when I'm writing, it will usually be, you know, synths or chords, and there'll be some drums going. And usually, you know, for Collapse and Sunbeams, it was more these kind of breaks, and there was a minimalism, and it felt kind of bedroomy. And then I started getting attracted to things that felt more like Forte or Caribou or, you know, the King of Limbs remix album. When I was even starting to write songs, my taste was kind of going in that direction. And that's when I think I realized that the music was tending in that way. And then we made that song Heaven, and it was like, okay, this feels like an arrival. I feel like I understand what it's meant to be now.
0: Yeah. And, you know, I've had conversations with a few people who are involved in sort of dance or electronic music about the idea of the club as a sacred space and a place where it can be a very spiritual kind of space to be in.
1: Yeah.
0: And I would love to hear your take on that.
1: Definitely. I mean, you know what? I think often club spaces have been a place of refuge and have been, you know, a place that's really, I guess, sometimes been people's only sense of home and safety, especially in the queer community. You know, thinking about spaces like Paradise Garage, there was this inherent kind of survival. It felt like survival almost, because it was a place where you knew that you'd be safe from harm and you'd be around like-minded people. And there was this sense of mutual respect, and there was this ethos of kind of love and care. And I do think you can feel that even in a lot of the collectives nowadays that kind of try and keep that energy alive. And yeah, for a lot of people, I think that's where they feel most themselves, most in touch with their joy, with their community, just feel like part of something. And I think belonging is a very spiritual and singular experience that a lot of people find in the clubs.
0: It's Arlo Parks talking about her new album, Ambiguous Desire. After the break, she'll talk about something else that inspired this record. Books. That's next on World Cafe.
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0: Welcome back to World Cafe. I'm Raina Duras, hanging out with Arlo Parks today, talking about her latest album, Ambiguous Desire, and all the things she was taking in while making it. So you were going out dancing, you were listening to a bunch of music, but you're also doing a bunch of reading, too, about club music and scenes in different places and different eras. Could you give us an idea of what you were digging into?
1: Yeah, definitely. I mean, so much, honestly. Everything from club architecture and lighting design, specifically this book called Temporary Pleasures, which I love, that kind of details club architecture from the 60s until now. Everything from Paradise Garage to Manchester Warehouse Project in the UK to, you know, Italo disco clubs and how colourful and beautiful they were. So I got interested in the theme of kind of space and how the orientation of the crowd and the DJ changes the experience of the music. And then I was also reading kind of more memoirs and autofiction around people who were kind of embedded in the club scene and how they experienced that. Specifically, this book called Raving by Mackenzie Walk was really influential for me. And I really just enjoyed learning about the subcultures around the world because it just fascinated me that wherever there are people and music, they somehow find a way to come together around it, whether it was Detroit techno or Baltimore club. Specifically, I really enjoyed, because I'm just a drum nerd and I love drum textures, and learning about subcultures that are rooted on like a few different drum breaks and have a specific drum identity was really interesting.
0: Could you give us an example?
1: Oh, yeah, listening to a lot. Yeah, Baltimore Club and Duke and Footwork and, you know, that kind of like James Brown break that has been recycled so much. That also, you know, was in that song Talk Down by D

0: there is this sense of it being rooted on like that specific break being the spine of the music, and then people being so creative around it. And I started to notice a lot of those details by actually going to club nights that were rooted in that those genres. And I started noticing these little things as I was feeling the music in my body and actually being present.
1: Yeah. What kind of perspective did that deep dive give you on the music from your home country, the UK, and in the music from the club scene in London?
0: Yeah, I mean, honestly, that will always be my favorite, because it really, there's a kind of moodiness to it and a minimalism that I personally am so in love with. When I think about early James Blake and Hyperdub and, you know, Cody Nine, and even that kind of post-dubstep, you know, the kind of Joy Orbisons of the world, people in that world, I love the minimalism. I love the darkness. And I also love that you can feel that in a lot of the club nights that you have in London. But then also there is space for the more kind of euphoric queer club nights, and there's still disco and there's still fun and playfulness. But personally for me, I think I tend towards the melancholic side of things always. So I started revisiting some of those classics, and specifically the King of Limbs remix album, because it was so fascinating to, you know, in 2011, I believe it was, see young talents like Jamie XX and Jax Green was a teenager, and all these people being brought together on this record and seeing how they influenced culture after that point was really interesting to me too.
1: Yeah. And I wanted to, you know, I wanted to ask you about the UK side of things, because you use a pirate radio sample from the UK in your song Get Go, and that's the next song we're going to hear you perform. And I was wondering if you could tell us about the sample we hear in this song, the beats that we hear in this song. What should we listen for?
0: Yeah, so the sample I found on this vinyl that I got for a couple bucks at this flea market, which was just these pirate radio adverts from the early 2000s in the UK. And I've always loved interpolating little fragments of life, whether it's a voice note, whether it's an advert, whether it's a, you know, just a fragment of speech. There's something that really grounds it, and I feel almost nostalgic for a time that I was like 4 years old in. Yeah. So not really, but you know, there's like an energy there. And I wanted it to feel like something that felt like urgent and quite muscular, and this balance between yearning, but then also it's something that you can just dance to. It's something I want to play at a festival surrounded by people in the sun, and have this chorus that feels just so simple and undeniable.
1: Here's Get Go live for World Cafe from Arlo Parks.

0: My guest on World Cafe today is Arlo Parks. I'm Raina Duris. You just heard Get Go performed live. It's a song from Arlo's new album, Ambiguous Desire. A little earlier, we were talking about the architecture of clubs. If you could design your perfect club, Arlo, what would it be like?
1: Wow. That's a big question. I think for me, it would almost be more of a kind of listening bar energy. I would want it to feel slightly closer to almost like a living room or a house. There would be areas, I would want it to be many different rooms with many different DJs. So there would be an area which is more about conversation and, you know, having excellent vinyl DJs. And there would be a kind of minimalist kind of Japanese aesthetic, like mixed with like mid-century, lots of wood and warmth basically. And then there would also be a space where you could really dance. But what I love when I'm going to the club is when I can actually get to know people, to be honest, and be able to talk. Yeah,
0: dancing all night can be such a beautiful life-affirming experience. But I will say, as someone who has done that, that also some of the worst anxiety I've probably ever felt is in the morning after doing that and hearing the birds chirping when the sun is coming up and thinking, oh no, I should be in bed right now. There is something that you've talked about that helps with that. What is morning music?
1: Morning music. Okay, so this is something I discovered. Actually, I think it was an interview on Bandcamp maybe that Baird, my producer, sent me, but there was this notion of morning music being the music that kind of eases people from that maybe 5 a.m. time, easing them gently back onto the streets as they return home, kind of 5 to 8 a.m. And it's a mixture of soul and slightly gentler, warmer sounds that kind of, you know, ease you down from whatever thumping techno you've had going on. Because when it's too abrupt, I think that's when it feels a bit...
0: Yeah, like
1: you've
0: been
1: left
0: this,
1: with all that energy.
0: It's over now. Like,
1: and then there's nothing and the lights come on. Like, no. So that was also, you know, a lot of the DJs that were DJing at that time were known to be some of the best because they had to be very kind of almost emotionally attuned to what the crowd needed to come back to themselves. And I think in a way it's harder to DJ to people who are kind of softening and settling back into like not dancing anymore than keeping on the energy of dancing. So there's something a little bit more technical about that. But I love that notion and it reminded me of the music that I feel like I'm making on this record because there's a mixture of, you know, you're getting glimmers of dance, but it feels still rooted in like organic sounds and drums. And there's an introspection there as well. Mm. It's not like fully incense, you know.
0: Yeah. On World Cafe, I'm talking to Arlo Parks. Her new album is Ambiguous Desire. We're going to get to another live performance in just a second to finish things off. But before we do that, it's been about, I guess, 7 years since your debut EP. 7 years, I think. And so much has happened in your life since then. It's during the end of your teen years and the first 5 years of your 20s, which is this very exciting, formative time. What changes do you see in yourself as an artist when you look back at Arlo Parks of 2019?
1: Wow. So much change. Honestly, I see a lot more confidence. I see, you know, feeling like I have a real community as well in music, because at the beginning, I wasn't part of a scene or anything. I was kind of just doing it on my own. So I feel really well surrounded. I hope I'm a better writer. I've just spent more time doing it. I think I'm really in tune with what makes me happy as a person too. I think that I leave a lot of space for joy and for life outside of making music. And yeah, I just feel like I'm in a really good place.
0: The last song we're going to hear you perform before we send people out of the club and back into their lives is the song Jetta. Could you take us into Jetta?
1: Yeah, Jetta to me is about a journey. It's about that journey on the way to the club and those kind of micro intimacies, the bubbling excitement, and the way that it feels to be dancing with your favorite person in the world and not want to leave, basically. Again, bringing it back to what we were talking about at the beginning, with the mixture of wanting to freeze the moment and wanting to stay forever and knowing that it's going to end.
0: Live for World Cafe, Arlo Parks, Jeddah.

0: Arlo Parks performing live for World Cafe. That was Jetta. It's from her new album, Ambiguous Desire. It's out now. Arlo, it has been so great talking to you today. Thank you for this record. It's gorgeous. And now I want to go dancing. Thank you so much for that.
1: Oh, I appreciate it. Thanks for having me.
0: I'm Raina Duras, back in a moment with more World Cafe.

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1: So, want to go to the club tonight? Maybe go lose yourself in the dark somewhere? Just make sure you make your morning music playlist in advance if you're going to do that. That was Arlo Parks before the break. You can see her live performance from that session at worldcafe.org. Here's one that might go on my getting ready to go clubbing playlist. It's from Gorillaz, Feel Good Inc.

0: There they are. That's the Stones in the Stars. And that's it for this hour of World Cafe. Thank you again to Arlo Parks for being on the show today. And thanks to World Cafe producer Miguel Perez for his work on that session. Hey, if you're looking at your phone right now, head over to Instagram, type in at World Cafe. Give us a quick follow there. You can always leave a comment too. We love, love, love to hear from you. And if you're listening on your radio, well, you have our affiliate stations to thank. 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We produce this show at WXPN at the University of Pennsylvania in Philadelphia. My name is Raina Duris. 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
0: Glenn Hansard, the beloved Irish songwriter and one half of the duo The Swell Season, passed away last week at the age of 56. He was a longtime friend of the show. His last visit was just last summer. He and his Swell Season bandmate, Marketa Urglova, came by and we talked about the early whirlwind of success they found themselves in back in 2008 when they won the Oscar for Best Song for this track, Falling Slowly, from the film Once, which they also co-starred in. They also talked a lot about how they'd grown as people, how their relationship changed, and about their last album, the first Swell Season record they'd made together in 16 years. Here's Glenn talking about one of the new songs where Marketa took the lead.
3: I just heard Mar play this song one time at a gig, and we were kind at the time talking about making a record, and I was like, what's that song? Okay, that's definitely going on the record.
0: The Swell Season today. I'm Raina Duris. This is an Encore World Cafe. The day Glenn died, his friend and fellow Irish musician Bono posted a tribute. He said, "Sometimes I would wonder if Glenn Hansard really existed. Seriously, he was such an angelic presence. Not otherworldly, in fact, very present, this presence." Bono talked about Glenn's Christmas Eve busking in Dublin, his love of people and the work he did for unhoused folks. And Bono concluded with, "I'm telling myself this morning that if he never existed, then he can never cease to exist. For me, he will always be everywhere I see a coin spinning into an open guitar case." Here's you two, with or without you.

This is World Cafe. I'm Raina Duris. Glenn Hansard was the kind of artist who immediately felt like a friend. Warm, funny, and always excited to play music. He passed away at the way too young age of 56 last week. So today, remembering Glenn by revisiting his last visit to the show from last July, where you can hear just how much he loved life. Enjoy. Glenn Hansard and Markéta Irglova have been through a lot together. First, they were musical partners, releasing their first album as the duo, The Swell Season, in 2006. Then, they were co-stars in the Irish film Once, about two musicians who fall in love. And during the filming of that movie, they fell in love. Then, they were Oscar winners, sharing the award for Best Original Song for the Once track, Falling Slowly. This all happened in the span of about 2 years. It was intense. Their romantic relationship ended not long after, and The Swell Season released their album Strict Joy in 2009. It may have seemed like that was it, but the bond Glenn and Markéta have as songwriters never went away. Now they're coming back with a new album on June 13th. It's the first in 16 years from The Swell Season, and it's called Forward. Coming up, they'll talk about moving forward as artists, they'll look back on their experiences together, and they'll perform songs both new and old. It all starts with a performance of a song from their 2006 self-titled album. Here's When Your Mind's Made Up, The Swell Season, live for the World Cafe.

0: man.
1: The Swell Season, performing live for the World Cafe. That was When Your Mind's Made Up from their 2006 self-titled album. They're back with a new album called Forward. I'm Raina Duris, and the Swell Season's Glenn Hansard and Marketa Urglova are my guests today. Glenn, Marketa, welcome back to the World Cafe.
0: Thank you.
2: Thank you so much.
1: We're going to talk about the new album that you're getting ready to release in a few minutes, but that song that we heard is from 2006, before your lives took a pretty remarkable turn. You starred in the movie Once, won an Oscar for your song Falling Slowly that you're going to play for us in a bit. When that was all happening, I would imagine it must have felt a little overwhelming. You have some distance from that time now, about 15 years. When you think back on it now, how does it make you feel?
2: It really makes me proud, you know, thinking back on it. Grateful that we got to experience something so life-changing and wonderful and just purely positive. I love that it's still part of our lives, that we still get to play this music, that it still connects with people. You know, it really feels like a gift, and it always has.
0: Yeah, I agree. I mean, for me, I remember, so 2007, did we win it? We won it in 2007, didn't we?
1: I think the ceremony was 2008.
0: 2008
1: was it? But it was like the 2007 Oscars were given out, you know.
0: So I was 38 when we won it then. And we made the film when I was 35. And I remember at the time just having been in a band for a long time and, you know, kind of out there and working and touring and trying to make things happen, that when we made this film, it was kind of like almost, it wasn't like an afterthought, but we made it with our friend and we made it in a couple of weeks or 3 weeks. And it was just a kind of a really easy experience. And for it to kind of gain such momentum and for it ultimately to be a complete change of life moment was just so wonderful. And a bit of good news right when I needed to hear it. If I could kind of point to the thing that was the most important for me, was that we suddenly had an audience.
1: Yeah.
0: And what a joy to be able to come and play in front of people. And that's been the thing that's maintained, thank goodness.
1: You mentioned, you know, you were in a band before. You'd been kind of grinding away at becoming a known musician the way that you now are, I guess. You were both coming in from very different perspectives. I mean, Marketa, you were just starting out when all of this sudden kind of fame and success happened. What was it like watching each other go through that?
2: You started on this one.
0: Well, we dealt with it differently. I mean, it was kind of... Like for me, it was like, yes, I just had that moment of like, oh, yeah, thank God. And, you know, everyone assumes that once you kind of achieve your moment that you get to sit back, relax and take a year off or whatever. No, it's like you get busier and busier. And I think we got so busy that at one point, I think that we were like, you know, to say the wheels were coming off was just a bit kind of is a bit much. But we definitely were. I remember there was a moment where we were both exhausted.
1: Yeah. Right.
2: When I look back at the video from the Oscars when our names are announced, you know, what I see in myself still is the thing that I remember, that I like looked right at you and I was just overcome with mostly joy for you, knowing, you know, your background and knowing how much it meant to you. Like you say to me, so much of the time it felt like being on Glenn's journey, you know, that I was just kind of tagging along. It was a while before I kind of felt like it was my own as well.
1: When did you start to feel like it was your own as well?
2: I think I made like a conscious decision somewhere along the kind of touring the world post-Oscars, because it felt like such a whirlwind at first, and I wasn't sure if this was something I could get used to. Like, can I hold on to this? Will it last? You know, or should I kind of remain, just sort of take it a day at a time? And at some point during the tour, like, it started to feel like I started feeling at home with it. Like, I knew my place within it. I was really enjoying the kind of community of and the family of the band and the music and kind of, you know, and just as I got comfortable in it, it was over in the typical fashion, you know.
1: Yeah. I should give folks context in case they don't know. During that time, you were creative partners. You were also romantic partners at that point. And I know that you were asked a lot about that when it was happening. I'm not going to make you rehash a whole bunch of stuff, but I am curious. How did you deal with having that relationship suddenly become a very public thing? There's a movie where you're together and you are actually together, you know, mm-hmm. and suddenly you're in the spotlight like that.
0: It was uncomfortable. It was uncomfortable in the way that it would be uncomfortable for anyone. But me and Mar were just kind of, we were a team. We were like, we were great friends first and foremost. So we kind of knew how to, as long as we were okay, everything was okay, you know, and that's, you know, that's the, you know, the connection was deeper than any particular aspect of what the connection was, whether mm-hmm. it was romantic or not. It was like, no, we're friends from a different, on a different level. It's not just, you know, one or the other. So no, it was, it felt, it was kind of awkward, but then it was also, you know, once we had taken a little time away from Swell Season, it didn't take us long to get our friendship back. Yeah. You know?
1: We'll talk a little more about when you kind of came back together in a minute. You're going to perform the song Falling Slowly for us next. And it's the song that you won the Oscar for Best Song. I know that when you won the Oscar, your career's obviously got a big boost from that. But how did it change your life on a personal level? Did people treat you differently when you went back home?
2: Well, if I didn't really have a career. Like, that's why I say that it felt like I was on Glenn's journey, because I was just in school and this was something I got to do on the side. And I was shocked with, like, you know, the media can be so aggressive the way they respond to. So that took me a little bit of time to get used to. But from people, I always just kind of felt this kind of feeling of like, wow, we're so proud, you know, of you, like of you, like achieving this for our country. You know, it's a big deal. The Oscar is a huge deal to everyone. It's totally universal, and the Oscar itself is a kind of a golden key that opens many, many doors, you know. So thankfully my experience with it has been mainly positive. How about you, Glenn?
0: No, it didn't really change anything in terms of my life. I kind of kept my life sort of simple, like kind of the same. Obviously, you know, there was a little moment of struggle slightly afterwards of, like, you know, when you've been in a band for all this time, and, you know, it's kind of you against the world, and you and your mates against the world, and me and Mar against the world when we were making that first record. And then suddenly for it to have all that success, it was definitely a kind of an adjustment period where I was like, I don't quite know how to deal. I don't know who I am in this. I don't know who I am in relation to all of this. And then it took about a year, I'd say, of being kind of a little uncomfortable with it, and then sort of going, well, look, just get on with the work. The best thing to do is just knuckle down now and make more songs. Mm-hmm. That, you know, it's just get on with it and get, you know, it didn't actually change anything in a lot of ways, and changed everything in some ways.
1: Sure. That's so interesting, though, the idea that you relate to the world as an underdog, and then suddenly it's like you've won the biggest prize exactly. you could win. It's like, what do I do now?
2: Well, they do say that if you're used to struggling, and that's kind of your pattern, you know, that you will struggle with the success too. Yeah. You know, that's just
0: struggle's
2: something.
0: Your mode.
2: Yeah.
1: Before we hear you play, does performing this song bring you back to that time at all, or has the meaning changed for you over the years as you play it?
0: It's changed for me, although it's almost like once you write a song, you kind of, like every time you play it after that, you're just kind of, you go back to a moment. I remember a moment in Czech Republic with Mar when we came up with the chorus. So I always remember that moment when Marquetta sang the low harmony and I sang the high harmony. And there was a kind of a moment where I was like, ooh, this is a good song. It just, I'll never forget that feeling. I remember your parents listening to us play it, and it was kind of just like, ooh, you know, that feels like a good song. So I always remember that moment somehow when I'm singing it.
1: Yeah. Mm. We'll come back in just a moment. We'll talk about the new album from the Swell Season. But right now, here they are performing Falling Slowly live for the World Cafe.

0: That was beautiful. Live for the World Cafe, the Swell Season, performing Falling Slowly from their 2006 self-titled debut, also from the soundtrack to the movie Once. I'm Raina Duris. My guests today are Glenn Hansard and Marketa Erglova of the Swell Season. They have a new album called Forward, their first in more than 15 years. The last time you were on this show was, I think, 2009. I think that was when you actually were on it, and it was to promote Strict Joy. Was there a time between that last album and tour and this one when you weren't really in touch at all?
1: I mean, probably a couple of years. But actually, the record I made a record in 2010, my first solo record, and Marketa sang on it. You came to New York, remember, and you sang on it. And then I made another record in 2014, and Marketa sang on it. And I was on tour a couple of years ago, and I remember being in Los Angeles, and I remember calling Maren just saying, do you want to, because I hadn't seen her in years, and I was like, do you want to do some gigs just to get back together and hang out? And, you know, I missed those songs, I missed that feeling. And she was like, yeah, cool. So we organized a tour, and we just went out. And once we started playing songs on stage again, of course, new songs started to emerge. And then we said, well, why don't we just, do you want to go in and record with no expectation on what it'll be? Let's just go in and record some songs. And
0: right, you thought it was just going to be a few songs that you were going to do, not a full album. So it didn't take you too long to get back into the groove of working together.
1: No. There's a lovely thing in collaboration. Like, I mean, I'll, like, generally speaking, won't play much at home if I'm alone. And if I'm making a record alone, I don't really play. I need a sounding board. I need someone to play the ideas off. And so when Mara and I sat down, Mara's very good at kind of sort of gently saying, that could be a bit better, or maybe we could. And so there was a kind of a very quickly, the songs, when I took out my half-formed ideas, they very quickly became solid songs, because Mara would be like, well, the kids are coming home at 1:30. Let's get that song recorded by then. Right. So you'd have to sit down and write the lyric, and, you know, so there was a sort of an urgency which I really enjoy when it's there, because it's not naturally there in my life.
0: Yeah, I mean, has your songwriting process together changed, or is it sort of more or less the same as when you started?
1: I'd say it's different in so much as when we started, Mar had only begun to write songs, and so, I mean, you could hear my influence in Mar's songs, because I would have been like, why don't you try this, or maybe that line, or whereas Mara's songwriting has, you know, has gone through the roof since then. So now with Mara's ideas, I had very little input. On my ideas, Mara had input, but on hers, I pretty much, you know, my input was mostly aesthetic rather than lyrical or musical.
0: You're listening to a session with The Swell Season. More conversation and live music in a minute on World Cafe.
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0: Welcome back to the World Cafe. I'm Raina Duris. Today, listening back to last year's session with The Swell Season, Glenn Hansard and Marketa Erglova, we're remembering Glenn Hansard, who passed away last week. Last summer, they just released the first Swell Season album in 16 years, called Forward.
4: You're both in very different places in your lives than from when you made your first first couple of albums. How did you balance making this record with kids, families living in different countries? How did that work?
5: I feel like the reason it worked is because now we have, both of us have families, you know, so by the time we ended up in the studio together and on the road, we were both parents, so there was a sort of an understanding of what well what that means, and like the concession that we would have had to make during the recording, you know, Glenn was sort of prepared for, because he was already sort of doing that, you know, with his son, as I was doing with my kids, and there was just a kind of a shift in rhythm, you know, in our lives, that's kind of focused on the family and what, you know, what you can do within that. And we managed to create this kind of utopian version of a musician's life, in fact, where we were staying in our home, which is like, we live on one floor, the studio is on the upper floor, you know. Myra, Glenn's partner, was there with Christy. My kids were there. Mio was the producer, my husband, and the engineer. And everybody was just kind of there. And we had moments between recording or between writing where we'd be in the garden making a fire, or just sort of playing with the children, and or going for a walk. And those moments, the fact that it wasn't just totally separate, you know, that it's just like that, the fact that we could sort of mingle and that our families were part of this process, just kind of made it feel really like a living, breathing thing that felt very free and enjoyable, and I think that influenced the record a lot, actually.
4: That sounds so nice, like a musical commune that you're living in.
5: Yeah.
1: Well, there was a lightness to the sessions that I really liked. But Mar, I have to say, like, managed to somehow, she had a camera. And she was just kind of filming little bits and pieces. It seemed to me like just filming the odd little thing that happened, and also, you know, it insisted on making dinner each night and then going and picking the kids up from school, and somehow has managed to make a whole film about the making of the record. And I don't even remember the camera being in her hand that much, but there's like a whole 40-minute documentary she's made. Like, so it's kind of hard for me to believe how much creative energy you were putting into that session, because I was, you know, I was there, and of course I was with Christy and Myra, and we were recording, but the amount of you seem to just be on the whole time. It was incredible.
4: I know people are going to want to hear some of this new music now. So you're going to play another live song for us, a new song from the album. And the first new song we're going to hear you play is People We Used to Be, which is a poignant line for a band who are back after 16 years away. What can you tell us about this song before we hear it?
5: Well, it is. There's a lot of nostalgia in this song, for sure. You know, as the title suggests, it is about the fact that as people, we change, you know, we grow. Like, we're just not the same people as we were when we met. This feels like the end of a chapter, but is this the end of us, you know? But also, like, over the course of the song, like, realizing that, no, this is something that I want to fight for, you know? It's a kind of a universal thing, like, all, like, long-term relationships have had this moment, you know, of like, either you kind of push through and you become something more, something better, stronger, you know, something truer to yourselves and to each other, or you kind of give up and, you know, call it good. Yeah. You move in a different direction. So, yeah.
1: And I just heard Mar play this song one time at a gig. We were playing a gig and Mar just pulled this song out, and we were kind at the time talking about making a record, and I was like, what's that song? She's like, it's just something, you know. I mean, it's like... Like, okay, that's definitely going on the record. I fought for it. So good.
4: Live for the World Cafe, The Swell Season with People We Used to Be.

0: people we used to be. That's the Swell Season in a live performance for the World Cafe. That song is on their new album, Forward. I'm Marina Duras, Glenn Hansard, and Marketa Erglova of the Swell Season are my guests today. You both released solo work in the years between releasing Strict Joy and releasing this album. What were you able to bring back from those experiences working on solo records when you started working together again?
1: I feel like, for me, the years I spent making my solo albums were really important for me, even though I probably wouldn't have kind of chosen that, you know, over just kind of being a duo. Like, it was a choice that came out of, you know, once I knew that the Swell Season was kind of taking a break slash was over. I was kind of thinking, you know, okay, what do I do now? I was only, you know, 20 years old probably, and I sort of thought, maybe I go to university, maybe I continue in music. I just wasn't sure, but I thought, okay, well, at least I'll make an album of the songs that I have kind of written, you know, on the road and over this past year or two, and then I'll see what happens. And once I made my record, I kind of realized, well, this is meant to be part one of like a trilogy of records. So then that became sort of my goal. And over the course of making this trilogy of records, I felt like I was really sort of developing, you know, my voice sort of literally speaking and metaphorically speaking, just kind of like what it is that I wanted to say in the songs, you know, what it meant to me to be a songwriter. And I feel like after the process of that, when I came back to collaborating with Glenn, I kind of had a better idea of what it is that I bring to the table, you know, what it is that I have to offer. And there was kind of more confidence in that, which I think is a kind of a healthy thing, you know. So I feel like, yeah, that's it. It does, to me, it feels different. Like Glenn had always treated me as an equal, you know. He never treated me like, even though I always had much, much less experience, he never let me feel it, you know. He was just always like somebody that's an equal to him. So, but it's only now that I would kind of be anywhere feeling that myself, you know, as in comparison to back then.
0: Yeah. Glenn, would you say that you saw a difference in that confidence when you...
2: Oh, absolutely. Yeah. Like Mara's songwriting and her skills and her skill sets and the way she handled herself in the studio, because they, you know, Mara lives in the studio and they, you know, her recording technique, and but also her kind of let's get it done element is, because I love process. I'll sit in a studio for months and just be like, oh, I love the way that thing goes. Let's try to develop that idea a bit more. Whereas Mara was like, come on, let's go. Let's make a record. Boom.
0: Yeah. When you've worked together so closely and then your former bandmate releases a solo album, like how quickly would you go and be like, I'm going to go listen to that right now? Like, did you listen to the solo albums your other bandmate put out?
2: Yes, but not in a rush to, because you kind of, you know, you're just like, you know, you see, it's just because of the film and because of our history, you're always looking for yourself in the song. You're always thinking, this song's about me, or you know, even though you're not, even though you know, like, as you know, we've both moved on, but there is always that thing of like, but that song's about me.
0: You're close to it in a way that you're not close to other people's music.
2: Yeah, and it's not that it's not a particularly comfortable close. As in, like, you're listening. It's almost like it's impossible for me to listen to Mara's music as if I didn't know her at all.
0: Yeah,
2: you know.
0: Yeah.
2: So there is that. Yeah, it's colored.
0: Did you?
1: Yeah, I always check out Glenn's record just like I would, you know, with my friends that like I'm close with, and I kind of want to stay in the picture of like what they're doing. But it you know, it is hard to listen to each other's records, because I think there's always a part of us that's kind of going like, oh, I wish he did that, you know, instead. And he's going to be thinking, oh, I wish she did that, or like, I wish it was more like that, or, you know, we're always going to, like, I feel like we're sort of, like, I always imagine us as the kind of yin and yang sign, you know, like, it's the black and the white, and I, you know, whichever color I am, I bring a little bit of that into his color, and vice versa. And so, like, it's like magnets, like, I will always have a tendency to want to bring it more into that than it just kind of staying with its own element, like that will be the place where I'll enjoy it, you know, because that's, we spend such a long time trying to do that with together, that sometimes it feels like you know, he'll go too far into the kind of raw you know, area, and for him I'll go too far into the lush, smooth, you know, area. So we'll be sort of critical of each other in that way, and it's hard not to be, but it's not so much as criticism, it's just, it's this kind of like, you know, it's a kind of trying to play with the elements in a way that it, you kind of bring it into the area that feels like that's where it was meant to be all along, you know. Does that make any sense?
0: It totally makes sense.
2: No, it does. And also, like, I play you songs that, like, if I was making a record, I'd play Mar songs before the record was finished, and Mar would be like, oh, this one has to go on, or I like this one. And I always know that that's a, you know, you've done that throughout my kind of solo career. It's like, why didn't you put that one on? You know, and it's like, oh, because I was trying to do this rock and roll thing, you know. And she'd be like, no, I called it. That was the tune. You left it off. Your fault, you know.
0: Marketa Erglova and Glenn Hansard of The Swell Season are my guests today on World Cafe. The new album is called Forward. Is the title Forward an indication that you're planning to keep doing more of this, keep this project going now for a little while?
2: Well, it feels, you know, it's a kind of a suck it and see, isn't it? Like, we'll see how it goes, we'll see how it feels, we'll play gigs, and, you know, it's like all things, you kind of just follow the... You follow your gut on it, you know. So let's see.
1: Right? Interestingly, Forward is the title is because of a song that didn't end up being on the records. We had a song that was called Forward, and so we sort of named the in the making, like when it was still sort of deciding stages, we called the album Forward. And then the song was kind of kicked off, but the title remained. But then Glenn also has, you know, Stuck in Reverse, has the word Forward in it as well. For this, it makes sense because it's so open, you know, it can mean so many things, like that life doesn't go backwards, obviously. So you're going forward, and there's a promise of all the things that could mean, you know, but there isn't any commitment to either one of them, you know. I like that it's open to interpretation while also having like a solid connection to the songs on the album and the ones that stayed off of it.
0: We are going to hear Stuck in Reverse. That's the last song you're going to play for us, which is an interesting title for a song on an album called Forward. Because it seems like in this song that only one person is kind of moving forward in the lyrics. Could you talk about Stuck in Reverse before we hear you play it?
2: Yeah, I mean, Stuck in Reverse is not a song that it just sort of came to me. I didn't think too much about it. It was really more about somebody, not me, who's kind of stuck in a kind of a wish for a situation in a relationship, and you're just like, I'm really sorry, I'd love to be able to let you go, but I'm kind of just caught in this place. I apologize. It's kind of like, it's almost an apology for just being like, I just really want it to be like it was, or, you know, so it's just a kind of it's almost metaphoric. I'm not like some songs you're really in yourself. This one, I'm kind of just, it's like I'm playing a character, you know, does that make sense?
1: Yeah.
0: Stuck in Reverse, performed live by The Swell Season on World Cafe.
2: One.

0: On World Cafe, you just heard a live performance of Stuck in Reverse by The Swell Season. It's a song from their new album, Forward. The Swell Season's Glenn Hansard and Marketa Urglova have been my guests today. Thanks so much, you guys. This has been great.
1: Thank you.
0: I'm Raina Duras, back in a moment with more World Cafe.

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2: Before the break here on World Cafe, you heard my session from last summer with The Swell Season. 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And you can hear in that session how much he still had left to do, how much music he still had in him, and the joy that he felt while doing it. 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And you can also find an extended cut of that interview. Glenn said this was one of the artists who changed his life. This is Leonard Cohen. Hallelujah.

0: You just heard two of Glenn Hansard's favorite artists there, Joni Mitchell and Leonard Cohen, bringing you to the end of this edition of World Cafe. Thank you so much for letting me play you some music today. We produce this show at WXPN at the University of Pennsylvania in Philadelphia. My name is Raina Duris. Thank you so much for listening to World Cafe from NPR.
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3: 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It's three big hours of vintage funk, soul, and R&B. 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

0: Why you wanna get so deep in it, brother?
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0: Is it funky, brother?
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0: Filthy. 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
1: I'm with you.
0: Yay! 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
0: And support for XPN also comes from Staples. Good afternoon, everybody. I'm Dan Reed. Welcome to Funky Friday. And coming up at 6 o'clock, we have a funk feature for you. We're going to hear the Isley Brothers' wonderful album, 3 Plus 3, in its entirety. It was released on this date in 1973, 53 years ago today. One of their best-selling albums, one of their greatest records. You're going to hear it all the way through. Side one and two, that's coming up at 6 o'clock. In the meantime, we have this great number one R&B hit from Miss Lauryn Hill. 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

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XPN welcomes the Sundown Music Series with Young Gun Silver Fox, the McLaughlin Norcross Memorial Dell at Haddon Lake Park on August 12th, Christone Kingfish Ingram to Concerts Under the Stars August 16th, and Nick Greeley and the Operators to Tonewood Brewing's Oakland Tap Room August 28th. 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

0: From a 1981 album called In Our Lifetime, the one and only Marvin Gaye with Heavy Love Affair, and Lauryn Hill from the 1998 album The Miseducation of Lauryn Hill with her number one R&B hit called X Factor here on XPN.
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0: Here's another track from 1998. This is from Beyoncé and Destiny's Child. This is called No, No, No Part 2 on Funky Friday, XPN.
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0: 1973 gold from the Pointer Sisters, the Alan Toussaint number, Yes We Can, and No, No, No, Part 2 from Destiny's Child featuring Wyclef Jean. That was a number 3 pop hit, number 1 R&B hit from 1998 here on The Funk at XPN.
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That is Roy Ayers and Love Will Bring Us Back Together from the Fever album, 1979. Give Me the Night, big hit for George Benson from the same album, 1980, produced by the late, great Quincy Jones. And that set started with Cameo, a top 20 R&B hit called It's Serious from their second album, We All Know Who We Are. Here on XPN. Funk continues until 7 o'clock tonight, and I'll remind you again, coming up at 6 o'clock on our Funk feature, we're going to hear the Isley Brothers' classic 3 plus 3 album in its entirety from 1973. That starts at 6 o'clock right here on Funky Friday at XPN.

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0: What you see is what you get. The Dramatics from 1971 and the Commodores going back to 1977. Number one R&B smash called Too Hot to Trot. 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This summer's sweet treat is Rita's classic Shirley Temple flavor topped with Shirley Sparkle.
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0: You're listening to Funky Friday on XPN until 7 o'clock tonight. Then we'll turn it over to Robert Drake and Land of the Lost, the 80s radio show. I'm Dan Reed with you. 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

0: Oh, yeah, that's a great one from the Funky Meters from New Orleans. That is Just Kiss My Baby from the Rejuvenation album, 1974. You're listening to Funky Friday on XPN. The Boston band Lettuce with a thing called Out of Here. We heard from Jamiroquai with a tune called Deeper Underground. And Slide One Cut One of the Man Child album from 1975, Herbie Hancock with Hang Up Your Hang Ups on XPN.
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0: Coming up at the top of the hour, we have a funk feature for you. It was 53 years ago today that the Isley Brothers released their classic album, 3 Plus 3, and we're going to hear it in its entirety starting at 6 o'clock on Funky Friday at XPN.

0: That is Shalimar featuring Jody Watley from a 1982 album called Friends, top 10 R&B hit called A Night to Remember. And from 1997 from Jacksonville, Florida, Quad City DJs, a number called Let's Do It on the Funk at XPN.
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Do it again. The British artist Jesse Ware. And a tune called That Feels Good. And we heard Freak to Freak from a side project from Bootsy Collins called The Sweat Band from 1980. All right, coming right up for you at 6 o'clock, we have a funk feature. Once again, we're going to hear the Isley Brothers' 1973 album, 3 Plus 3, in its entirety. It was released 53 years ago today. It's coming up after next couple of tunes here, starting with this classic from Stevie Wonder. This is from 1967. And it's on Funky Friday, XPN.

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1: 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This summer's sweet treat is Rita's classic Shirley Temple flavor, topped with Shirley Sparkle. WXPN in Philadelphia, that's us. I'm Dan Reed, that's me, and it's time for a funk feature today. This album was released 53 years ago, on this date in 1973. It's the Isley Brothers album 3 Plus 3. Couple of big hits on here and a couple of really cool jams as well. All kinds of styles of funk and R&B on this record. It was their first album under their own T-Neck imprint. The Isley Brothers hailed from my hometown of Cincinnati, Ohio, but they moved to T-Neck, New Jersey, and that became the name of their label. We're going to hear a couple songs here to start us off from side one. Starting with a song that was a number six pop hit, number two R&B hit called That Lady. And then we'll go into one of a few covers on this album, their version of James Taylor's Don't Let Me Be Lonely. There's four covers on this record. Here's the start of side one from the Isley Brothers 3 Plus 3 album. It's our funk feature on Funky Friday XPN. Enjoy it.

0: It's Funky Friday on XPN. We got a funk feature for you this evening. We are playing back the wonderful 3 Plus 3 album from the Isley Brothers, which was released 53 years ago today. Don't Let Me Be Lonely, that was the Isley's version of James Taylor's song and the first of four covers on this album, and also a great, great hit, That Lady, Parts 1 and 2. The Isley Brothers from 3 Plus 3, that tune, That Lady, a number 6 pop hit, number 2 R&B hit. We'll finish up side one of that record after this here on Funky Friday at XPN.
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0: We're right in the middle of side one of the 3 Plus 3 album from the Isley Brothers. Listed on many best albums ever lists. I've seen it on a lot of critics' lists, and rightly so. It's a great record. Hope you're enjoying it. This set starts with a tune called If You Were There, the Isley Brothers on Funky Friday, XPN.

0: And you may recognize that tune as a Doobie Brothers classic called Listen to the Music. Tom Johnston of the Doobies wrote that and had a hit with it. Great version by the Isley Brothers. Also, we heard You Walk Your Way, and If You Were There. That wraps up side one of the 3+3 album, side two in its entirety, coming up next on our funk feature here at XPN.
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0: All right, Dan Reed here. Robert Drake, Land of the Lost, the 80s radio show coming up at the top of the hour. And we have turned over this record for side two of the 3+3 album from the Isley Brothers. If you're just joining us, we're playing this album in its entirety. It was released on this date in 1973, 53 years ago today. And we're going to start side two with a track called What It Comes Down To. This was a top five R&B hit, another of the big hits from this record. And here are the Isley Brothers from the 3+3 album. It's our funk feature on Funky Friday, XPN.

0: Here's another cover song from this record, 3 Plus 3 from the Isley Brothers on Funky Friday at XPN. Jonathan Edwards. The Folky had a hit with that back in the early 70s. The Isleys covered it on this album, Sunshine Go Away Today, and a song called What It Comes Down To. We're going to wrap up this record with a couple more. The last two on side two from the Isley Brothers 3 Plus 3 album. It's coming up next here at XPN.
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0: All right, Dan Reed here, enjoying this great record, 3 Plus 3 from the Isley Brothers with you. This was the first album to officially welcome Ernie and Marvin Isley into the fold. But there were three Isley Brothers before, and then three new Isley Brothers joined for this album. Hence the name of the album, 3 Plus 3. So Ernie and Marvin, and then also the first to feature the great Chris Jasper on this album. So 3 became 6 on this, the 3 Plus 3 album. Once again, it was released 53 years ago on this date in 1973. We have two more songs to play for you from this record, starting with another top 10 R&B hit. This is one that they performed on Soul Train back in 1974, and this was also a pop hit from Seals and Crofts. It's a great version, maybe the definitive version of Summer Breeze. Here's the Isley Brothers. It's our funk feature on Funky Friday, XPN.

0: Here's an Isley Brothers tune that was a hit over in the UK, and they wrapped up side two of the 3+3 album. That's The Highways of My Life, and their top 10 R&B rendition of the Seals and Crofts hit Summer Breeze, wrapping up the 3+3 album from the Isley Brothers, released on this date in 1973 on the T-Neck label, and was 53 years ago today.
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0: All right, stay tuned for DJ Robert Drake and Land of the Lost, the 80s radio show. It is next here on XPN. I'm Dan Reed. Thank you so much for joining me today. And I'll be back next Friday at 4 o'clock for three more big hours of vintage funk, soul, and R&B. It's a Philly tradition we call Funky Friday. I'm going to leave you with one more great Isley Brothers song. Actually, the title track from this record called Harvest for the World. This is from 1976 as well. It's the Isley Brothers, Funky Friday, XPN.

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1: Let's see it.

And greetings and welcome once again. It's time for our three-hour tour to the land of the lost, Rock of the 80s, every Friday night from 7 until 10 right here at WXBN. I'm your host, Robert Drake. It's good to have you here as always as we get ready to dive into the world's most fun genre of music. And tonight it's a very special edition of Land of the Lost. I'll give you all the details in a few minutes, but to get you there, I want you to set the scene. We are spending the entire three-hour tour in the year 1980. Where were you in 1980? I'll tell you where I was. Don't go far. Right now, though, it's the B-52s to get us to the Land of the Lost, as they do each and every week. It's Rock of the 80s on XPN.

0: Going back to 1980, this whole evening inside the Land of the Lost, Rock of the 80s. I'm Robert Drake. It is a blast to have you with me tonight as we celebrate the Rock of the 80s each and every Friday from 7 to 10 p.m., our three-hour tour right after the funk. Today is a very special trip into the Land of the Lost. We are going to spend the entire 3 hours in the year 1980, and I will explain it all in just seconds.
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0: Yard Act are touring in support of their new record, You're Gonna Need a Little Music. 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
2: Earlier this week, I was going through some paperwork, and I came across an old photograph of myself from the summer of 1980. I had just graduated George Washington High School in Northeast Philadelphia. I was a 16-year-old kid with money to burn, because I had like two different jobs, I think, at the time. And all I did in the year 1980 was buy records. I mean, insanely. I think I must have bought easily 200 records in the course of that 1 year. I was just constantly buying records. I was spending all my time at Third Street Jazz and Sam Goody in the mall and all the different places you can find records at the time. And there's a picture I found of myself and my younger cousin, Joan, and the two of us are in Roosevelt Mall, Northeast Philadelphia. And there I am with a bag of records, and you can see Sam Goody in the background, which is where I would shop, one of the places I would shop at. And it was a great memory, and I put it on social media, and I said, this is really cool. In fact, you know what? I'm so inspired that tonight, inside the Land of the Lost, I'm going to play nothing but albums that came out in 1980, but not just albums that came out in 1980. Every song you hear tonight is from an album that I bought back in 1980. Now, disclaimer, these aren't the albums that I bought. Many of those albums are long gone, but I know that I bought these albums back in 1980. I remember buying many of these albums. So tonight, we are literally diving into my 1980 record collection from now till 10 o'clock this evening. So there might be an album that came out in 1980 that you think I should be playing, but if I didn't buy it, I'm not going to play it. So that's the rule. It has to be something that I actually purchased as a 16-year-old kid in Northeast Philadelphia, and it started with this one. Definitely remember buying this, the debut album from The Pretenders.

Cause I have my eye on your imperial, your soul. Now Howard the Duck and Mr. Stress both stayed. Trapped in a world that they never made. But not me, baby, I'm too precious to have.

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XPN welcomes the Sundown Music Series with Young Gun Silver Fox, the McLaughlin Norcross Memorial Dell at Haddon Lake Park on August 12th, Christone Kingfish Ingram to Concerts Under the Stars August 16th, and Nick Greeley and the Operators to Tonewood Brewing's Oakland Tap Room August 28th. 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
1: Indeed. It's the Land of the Lost, Rock of the 80s. Robert Drake with you here on this Friday night as we celebrate just some of the hundreds of albums that I purchased as a 16-year-old kid back in the year 1980 when the world was my oyster and I discovered the joy of owning vinyl. I had bought records before that. I think my first record was when I was 12. I remember buying some Bowie when I was a kid. But for some reason, that senior year from 1979 to 1980 really blossomed my desire to own records. And it just got a little out of hand, if you might say so. So as I mentioned, I found this picture of me in the Roosevelt Mall with my cousin hanging out with my bag of records from Sam Goody. And it just triggered some memories. And I thought, you know what? Tonight we're going to celebrate just some of the many records that I purchased as a kid back in 1980. These are all from 1980. These are all records that I purchased, or at least representation of records that I purchased on that amazing year. Where were you in 1980? A lot of people chiming in on social media letting us know where they were. Some were born that year. Some were graduating college. Where were you? Feel free to let us know. You can find us on social media at DJ Robert Drake. You can join the Land of the Lost group on Facebook. You can also drop me an email at requests@xpn.org. I know where I was in February of 1980. I was buying this one. It's a compilation from The Cure, Boys Don't Cry, featuring my favorite song from them back then, Jumping Someone Else's Train. It's Land of the Lost.

0: Land of the Lost. Music from The Selector. Traveling back to 1980. Too Much Pressure. Title cut from that album. Elvis Costello before that from the Get Happy LP and 5 Gears in Reverse. Warren Zevon from his great album Bad Luck Streak at Dancing School and A Certain Girl, song I loved. And The Cure, Jumping Someone Else's Train. We're celebrating just some of the hundreds of albums I bought in the year 1980. When I graduated high school in June of 80, and the one thing I asked for, my mom was like, what do you want for graduation? Like, what, you know, and I had just turned 16, so I wasn't focused on cars and things like that. I just said, I want to get a good stereo. So I remember a friend of mine was related to Gladys, who was the manager of the listening booth down at 15th and Chestnut Streets in Center City, Philadelphia in the 70s and 80s. And so we went down to listening booth and we checked out all the different receivers and turntables they had in the back room and found one that was perfect. I can't remember the model, but I can picture it. It was hot. It was warm. It glowed. And I wore it out. I just played so much vinyl all the time the minute I got that. 1980 was a big year for me. I really discovered the joy of purchasing music. And, of course, to this day, I am vinyl at heart, which is why I belong right here at XPN.
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0: As I mentioned, I found this photo earlier this week of me as a teenage 16-year-old hanging out at Roosevelt Mall in Northeast Philly with my cousin. A big bag of records from Sam Goody under my arm, as it was every time I was there. A soft pretzel one arm and a bag of LPs in another. Anyway, I had made the plan. I had made the decision. I announced publicly on social media that I was going to be celebrating the vinyl that I bought in 1980 during Land of the Lost. And then later in the afternoon today, I went and grabbed a sandwich around the corner because I figured, you know, I'm going to be here till 10 o'clock tonight. So I grabbed a sandwich and something to drink, things like that. My bill was $19.80. I kid you not. I posted that on social media. Talk about kismet, right? Let's go back to 1980. It's where we're staying all evening long. This is OMD, Electricity on XPN.

celebrating those. These are all records that I bought back when I was 16 years old, 1980, hanging out in Northeast Philly and South Philly and Center City. Young Marble Giants in there, too. The Crazy album from Linda Ronstadt when she decided to dip her toe in the new wave post-punk pool with Mad Love and How Do I Make You from Linda Ronstadt. I love that album. Squeeze in there from Argy Bargy with Vicky Vecchi and OMD from their debut album, Electricity, starting us off here on this set of sounds. It's Land of the Lost, Rock of the 80s, hanging out here till 10 o'clock, our three-hour tour. This next album, again, 1980 is when it came out. It was the fourth album, solo album from this gentleman. And on this track, in background vocals, is not only David Bowie, but the band Simple Minds. They're all doing backing vocals for this song. It's called Play It Safe from Iggy Pop's Soldier album from 1980 on Land of the Lost.

It's the Land of the Lost at 88.5 WXPN HD1 Philadelphia, 88.7 WXPH HD1 Middletown, 91.9 WXPJ HD1 Hackettstown, 90.5 WKHS Wharton, and live worldwide at xpn.org. 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